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1: ABC News, I'm Dave Packer. A federal appeals court has issued a nationwide order effective immediately barring the dispensation of the abortion pill mifepristone by telehealth providers and distribution of the medication by pharmacies and mail. Congress required to approve military action within 60 days, but lawmakers have made no move to enforce it for President Trump's warning Iran. The deadline's today. The White House maintains a ceasefire has changed the legal status of the conflict.
2: President Trump in this letter, as well as his administration officials, have been arguing that this 60-day clock doesn't apply to them. The president writing in this letter that, quote, the hostilities have terminated as part of this broader argument that the ceasefire that started on April 7th has essentially paused the clock here.
1: ABC's Selena Wang. Fuel prices putting the squeeze on airlines, and Spirit could soon be a casualty. The Wall Street Journal reporting that Spirit Airlines is preparing to cease operations. This is ABC News.
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0: All right, let's talk about that weekend forecast. A few more clouds on Saturday, then Sunday should be trending mostly dry. If we get any rain on Saturday, it's going to be south of Interstate 40, banked across the foothills. All temperatures this weekend should top out in the 60s. 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That's your latest forecast. I'm meteorologist Mike Witcher from the East Tennessee Weather Center. And remember to always get the latest forecast weather updates with the East Tennessee Weather app.
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1: ABC News, I'm Dave Packer. Near the end of the runway for Spirit Airlines, the carriers run out of money. There are reports that operations could cease tonight. Travelers like Marcus Stringer in Detroit are not happy.
2: Spirit always been the best, though. They always fly Spirit, so I don't think nothing else better than Spirit.
1: Rocketing fuel prices, putting the squeeze on Spirit and on American drivers. The average at the pump now $4.44 a gallon. President Trump says he does not need congressional authorization on this, the 60th day of the Iran war, because there's a ceasefire and he says the fighting is terminated. And congressional Republicans seem unwilling to hold him to the deadline. A federal appeals court issued a nationwide order barring the distribution of the abortion pill mifepristone by pharmacies and by mail. The ruling effective immediately and could be blocked by the Supreme Court. Renegade is the 4-1 favorite at tomorrow's 152nd running of the Kentucky Derby. This is ABC News.
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I kissed her then and she let out a sigh and said, let's go to my house and bake a

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0: All right, let's talk about that weekend forecast. A few more clouds on Saturday, then Sunday should be trending mostly dry. If we get any rain on Saturday, it's going to be south of Interstate 40, banked across the foothills. All temperatures this weekend should top out in the 60s. 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That's your latest forecast. I'm meteorologist Mike Witcher from the East Tennessee Weather Center. And remember to always get the latest forecast weather updates with the East Tennessee Weather app.
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From original rock and roll to legendary country like this.

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There's an 8-beat combo that just won't quit. Keep a walking till you see a blue light lit ball in there, and you'll dig some sights. Turn up the house of blue light. There's fryers, broilers, a Detroit barbecued ribs, but the treat of the trade.

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Keep a walking till you see a blue light lit fall in there, and you dig some sight down at the house of blue lights. There's fries, broilers, a Detroit barbecue ribs, but the treat of the train is when they serve you all those

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1: ABC News, I'm Dave Packer. In a letter sent to House Speaker Mike Johnson, President Trump says that because the fighting in Iran was terminated, he doesn't need to adhere to today's legal 60-day deadline to get congressional approval for that war. ABC's Jonathan Carl.
2: The U.S. Navy blockade remains in force, and as talks with Iran are deadlocked, the president told reporters today he is considering not just continuing the war, but dramatically escalating it.
3: I mean, do we want to go and just blast the hell out of them and finish him forever, or do we want to try and make a deal? I mean, those are the options.
1: And Trump saying he's not satisfied with Iran's latest proposal to end the war. With surging jet fuel prices and its cash reserves depleted, the Wall Street Journal reports that Spirit Airlines is preparing now to end operations. Braylon Weaver, an 18-year-old Kentucky man who police say led them on a high-speed chase Thursday night, charged by federal investigators in a bank robbery that left two people dead. This is ABC News.
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0: All right, let's talk about that weekend forecast. A few more clouds on Saturday, then Sunday should be trending mostly dry. If we get any rain on Saturday, it's going to be south of Interstate 40, banked across the foothills. All temperatures this weekend should top out in the 60s. 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That's your latest forecast. I'm meteorologist Mike Witcher from the East Tennessee Weather Center. And remember to always get the latest forecast weather updates with the East Tennessee Weather app.
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1: ABC News, I'm Dave Packer. President Trump saying he's not satisfied with the latest proposal from Iran to end the war. A war that, he told Congress today, has been terminated. For that reason, he says he doesn't have to adhere to a deadline to get authorization. The war sending a gallon of gasoline skyrocketing. These drivers in New Hampshire.
2: I actually just was driving down the road trying to find the cheapest one, and they're pretty much all the same.
3: The other day was $380 something, and now it's like $420 something.
1: Many are paying more, the average price rising to $4.44 a gallon nationally. And that's nothing compared to the price of gas in Cuba, $40 a gallon. U.S. sanctions hitting hard. The end of Spirit Airlines now could be hours away. The company hasn't gotten the $500 million federal bailout they were seeking and are out of cash. At now 5-1, Renegade has the best odds of winning tomorrow's 152nd running of the Kentucky Derby, but there's no clear favorite. This is ABC News.
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0: All right, let's talk about that weekend forecast. A few more clouds on Saturday, then Sunday should be trending mostly dry. If we get any rain on Saturday, it's going to be south of Interstate 40, banked across the foothills. All temperatures this weekend should top out in the 60s. 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That's your latest forecast. I'm meteorologist Mike Witcher from the East Tennessee Weather Center. And remember to always get the latest forecast weather updates with the East Tennessee Weather app.
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1: ABC News, I'm Dave Packer. In a letter sent to House Speaker Mike Johnson, President Trump says that because fighting was terminated, he doesn't need to adhere to a legal 60-day deadline to get congressional approval for the war in Iran.
2: Meanwhile, a new ABC News Washington Post Ipsos poll finds that just 36% of Americans think U.S. military action against Iran was the right thing to do. 61% say it was a mistake.
1: ABC's Jonathan Carl. Passengers reacting after reporting of the imminent collapse of Spirit Airlines. Caleb Uzipi is a disappointed Spirit passenger in Fort Lauderdale.
3: Usually we fly Spirit all the time. Usually it's the best affordable flight. And it's kind of like that reliable car that you have. It always gets you from point A to point B safely.
1: A federal appeals court issued a nationwide order barring the distribution of the abortion pill mifepristone by pharmacies and by mail. President Biden's administration's guidelines had made it easier to access the pill. This is ABC News.
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looking for the lost, the forgotten, and the classics of the 1960s and early 1970s, I know just the place for you! 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

0: All right, let's talk about that weekend forecast. A few more clouds on Saturday than Sunday. Should be trending mostly dry. If we get any rain on Saturday, it's going to be south of Interstate 40, banked across the foothills. All temperatures this weekend should top out in the 60s. 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That's your latest forecast. I'm meteorologist Mike Witcher from the East Tennessee Weather Center. And remember to always get the latest forecast weather updates with the East Tennessee Weather app.
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1: ABC News, I'm Dave Packard. Congress is required to approve President Trump's military action in Iran within 60 days, but the White House now maintains the ceasefire has changed the legal status of the conflict. Catherine Jan Ebride, a war powers expert with the Brennan Center, says that's not the way it works.
2: President Trump needed to secure congressional authorization before even launching the war, but now that the war is past 60 days, it is unambiguously unlawful.
1: Meanwhile, a new ABC News Washington Post Ipsos poll finds that just 36% of Americans think U.S. military action against Iran was the right thing to do. 61% say it was a mistake. A Louisiana appeals court issuing a nationwide order blocking telehealth distribution of abortion pill mifepristone. The case is bound for the Supreme Court. Police have arrested a man they say carried out a deadly bank robbery in Kentucky. They say Braylon Weaver walked into a U.S. bank branch near Lexington, shot and killed two people, and then ran. This is ABC News.
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the plane was way overdue. So I went inside to the airline's desk. And I said, "Sir, I wonder why 12:03 is so late." He said, "Oh, they probably took off late. Or they may have run into some turbulent weather and had to alter their course." I went back outside and I waited at the gate, and I watched the beacon light from the control tower as it whipped through the dark ebony skies as if it were

0: All right, let's talk about that weekend forecast. A few more clouds on Saturday, then Sunday should be trending mostly dry. If we get any rain on Saturday, it's going to be south of Interstate 40, banked across the foothills. All temperatures this weekend should top out in the 60s. 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That's your latest forecast. I'm meteorologist Mike Witcher from the East Tennessee Weather Center. And remember to always get the latest forecast weather updates with the East Tennessee Weather app.
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1: ABC News, I'm Dave Packer. In a letter sent to House Speaker Mike Johnson, President Trump says that because fighting was terminated, he doesn't need to adhere to a legal 60-day deadline to get congressional approval for the war in Iran.
2: Meanwhile, a new ABC News Washington Post Ipsos poll finds that just 36% of Americans think U.S. military action against Iran was the right thing to do. 61% say it was a mistake.
1: ABC's Jonathan Carl. Passengers reacting after reporting of the imminent collapse of Spirit Airlines. Caleb Uzipi is a disappointed Spirit passenger in Fort Lauderdale.
3: Usually we fly Spirit all the time. Usually it's the best affordable flight. And it's kind of like that reliable car that you have. It always gets you from point A to point B safely.
1: A federal appeals court issued a nationwide order barring the distribution of the abortion pill mifepristone by pharmacies and by mail. President Biden's administration's guidelines had made it easier to access the pill. This is ABC News.
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All right, let's talk about that weekend forecast. A few more clouds on Saturday than Sunday. Should be trending mostly dry. If we get any rain on Saturday, it's going to be south of Interstate 40, banked across the foothills. All temperatures this weekend should

figure a way to get a message back home. But I was out of know that the wreckage of my plane had been picked up and spotted in my girl in Lover's Lane. And meanwhile, back in the States,

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1: ABC News, I'm Dave Packard. Congress is required to approve President Trump's military action in Iran within 60 days. But the White House now maintains the ceasefire has changed the legal status of the conflict. Catherine Yan-Ebright, a war powers expert with the Brennan Center, says that's not the way it works.
2: President Trump needed to secure congressional authorization before even launching the war. But now that the war is past 60 days, it is unambiguously unlawful.
1: Meanwhile, a new ABC News Washington Post Ipsos poll finds that just 36% of Americans think U.S. military action against Iran was the right thing to do. 61% say it was a mistake. A Louisiana appeals court issuing a nationwide order blocking telehealth distribution of abortion pill mifepristone. The case is bound for the Supreme Court. Police have arrested a man they say carried out a deadly bank robbery in Kentucky. They say Braylon Weaver walked into a U.S. bank branch near Lexington, shot and killed two people, and then ran. This is ABC News.
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1: Is she really going out with him?
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0: Mostly dry. If we get any rain on Saturday, it's going to be south of Interstate 40, banked across the foothills. All temperatures this weekend should top out in the 60s. 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That's your latest forecast. I'm meteorologist Mike Witcher from the East Tennessee Weather Center. And remember to always get the latest forecast weather updates with the East Tennessee Weather app.
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1: ABC News, I'm Dave Packer. In a letter sent to House Speaker Mike Johnson, President Trump says that because fighting was terminated, he doesn't need to adhere to a legal 60-day deadline to get congressional approval for the war in Iran.
2: Meanwhile, a new ABC News Washington Post Ipsos poll finds that just 36% of Americans think U.S. military action against Iran was the right thing to do. 61% say it was a mistake.
1: ABC's Jonathan Carl. Passengers reacting after reporting of the imminent collapse of Spirit Airlines. Caleb Uzipi is a disappointed Spirit passenger in Fort Lauderdale.
3: Usually we fly Spirit all the time. Usually it's the best affordable flight. And it's kind of like that reliable car that you have. It always gets you from point A to point B safely.
1: A federal appeals court issued a nationwide order barring the distribution of the abortion pill mifepristone by pharmacies and by mail. President Biden's administration's guidelines had made it easier to access the pill. This is ABC News.
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0: All right, let's talk about that weekend forecast. A few more clouds on Saturday, then Sunday should be trending mostly dry. If we get any rain on Saturday, it's going to be south of Interstate 40, banked across the foothills. All temperatures this weekend should top out in the 60s. 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That's your latest forecast. I'm meteorologist Mike Witcher from the East Tennessee Weather Center. And remember to always get the latest forecast weather updates with the East Tennessee Weather app.
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1: ABC News, I'm Dave Packard. Congress is required to approve President Trump's military action in Iran within 60 days. But the White House now maintains the ceasefire has changed the legal status of the conflict. Catherine Jan Ebright, a war powers expert with the Brennan Center, says that's not the way it works.
2: President Trump needed to secure congressional authorization before even launching the war. But now that the war is past 60 days, it is unambiguously unlawful.
1: Meanwhile, a new ABC News Washington Post Ipsos poll finds that just 36% of Americans think U.S. military action against Iran was the right thing to do. 61% say it was a mistake. A Louisiana appeals court issuing a nationwide order blocking telehealth distribution of abortion pill mifepristone. The case is bound for the Supreme Court. Police have arrested a man they say carried out a deadly bank robbery in Kentucky. They say Braylon Weaver walked into a U.S. bank branch near Lexington, shot and killed two people, and then ran. This is ABC News.
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Like

0: All right, let's talk about that weekend forecast. A few more clouds on Saturday, then Sunday should be trending mostly dry. If we get any rain on Saturday, it's going to be south of Interstate 40, banked across the foothills. All temperatures this weekend should top out in the 60s. 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I'm meteorologist Mike Witcher from the East Tennessee Weather Center. And remember to always get the latest forecast weather updates with the East Tennessee Weather app.
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1: ABC News, I'm Dave Packer. In a letter sent to House Speaker Mike Johnson, President Trump says that because fighting was terminated, he doesn't need to adhere to a legal 60-day deadline to get congressional approval for the war in Iran.
2: Meanwhile, a new ABC News Washington Post Ipsos poll finds that just 36% of Americans think U.S. military action against Iran was the right thing to do. 61% say it was a mistake.
1: ABC's Jonathan Carl. Passengers reacting after reporting of the imminent collapse of Spirit Airlines. Caleb Uzipi is a disappointed Spirit passenger in Fort Lauderdale.
3: 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It always gets you from point A to point B safely.
1: 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President Biden's administration's guidelines had made it easier to access the pill. 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

0: All right, let's talk about that weekend forecast. A few more clouds on Saturday, then Sunday should be trending mostly dry. If we get any rain on Saturday, it's going to be south of Interstate 40, banked across the foothills. All temperatures this weekend should top out in the 60s. 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That's your latest forecast. I'm meteorologist Mike Witcher from the East Tennessee Weather Center. And remember to always get the latest forecast weather updates with the East Tennessee Weather app.
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1: ABC News, I'm Mike Dubusky. Nearly 300 flights are canceled today, all from Spirit Airlines.
2: After three decades in the skies, Spirit Airlines is shutting down, ceasing operations for good, forcing passengers flying in the coming days to scramble.
3: I'm actually shocked. At this point, I don't know what to do at this point.
2: Spirit Airlines had been seeking about $500 million in federal aid in exchange for giving the U.S. government a majority stake in the company. But the two sides unable to reach a deal. Michelle Franzen, ABC News, New York.
1: Spirit Airlines had been contending with a myriad of problems, most recently the rising cost of fuel. Oil prices have been at record highs amid the war with Iran. Officials from that country say that despite a ceasefire, fighting is likely to resume. Meanwhile, the Defense Department says it's withdrawing 5,000 troops from Germany after that country's leader criticized President Trump's handling of the war. This is ABC News.
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7: The following very, very special program is brought to you in lively black and white on NBC.

son of 13 Steps, I welcome you to the wood-paneled room with orange shag carpets. And the room is filled with that beautiful, musty smell of old records. I'm Jumpin' Joe Madigan, and I welcome you down in my basement. We've got the lights dim down low, the blue hue radiating from the neon clock on the wall. So grab a beverage, have a seat on the black leather sofa, and let's crank it up.

got the Blues Magoos and gotta get away. We gotta escape reality and head towards that field of green vein orchids. Ladies and gentlemen, I present to you the Universe.

It's become a tradition down in the basement to play that one on our first show in the month of May, the Acid Gallery from England with Dance Around the Maypole. I'm Jumpin' Joe Madigan. I thank you for joining me today down in the basement where I play for you the lost, the forgotten, and the classics of the 1960s and early 1970s. And I thank you for joining me during Vinylthon 26 last weekend on WJCU. I was on the air for 10 hours spinning records and only records. Of course, I was doing my regular show between 5 and 7 p.m., but I was also up all night, Saturday night and Sunday night from 2 to 6 a.m., playing a lot of deep cuts, and many of you were with me for both nights. So I thank you for joining me down in the basement, especially Eric in Brook Park, Stephen Green down in Austin, Texas, Raymond Stone in Telford, England. Of course, it was morning hours where he was. And Jim and Gates Mills, thank you for checking in during the Up All Night show down in the basement. Hopefully, we'll do it again next year. And there was a kid on WJCU who was on spinning records on Friday afternoon, and he told me on Monday that he received several phone calls from people who thought he was Jumpin' Joe Madigan because he was playing all these great records and he was giving out the stats just like I do sometimes, and people thought it was really me. We must sound alike. But it was really Nick Colbert who was a big help during Radiothon. So he got a big kick out of that, and I got a kick out of that story as well. All right, it's beverage time, so let me grab the basement bottle opener and get you something good to drink. Here you go, my friend. This one is for you. And I also have for you this week's trivia question. As a session musician, he played acoustic guitar on the Jimi Hendrix Experience's version of All Along the Watchtower, bass drum on the Rolling Stones' Street Fighting Man, and provided backing vocals on several Spencer Davis Group hits. Can you name him? The answer after this.

Mr. Davis Group and Somebody Help Me. And the subject of this week's trivia question is singing backing vocals on that song. As a session musician, he played acoustic guitar on the Jimi Hendrix Experience's All Along the Watchtower, bass drum on the Rolling Stones' Street Fighting Man, and backing vocals on several Spencer Davis Group hits. Can you name him? Do you need one more clue? He was a founding member of the band Traffic. Ah, now you know. Now you know it's Dave Mason. Dave Mason, who recently entered into rock and roll heaven on April 19th. And while Dave may be gone, his music will certainly forever live on down in the basement. And right now, I'm going to play you one of his famous songs that's been covered by so many bands, including Grand Funk Railroad, the Jackson 5, Gladys Knight and the Pips, Three Dog Night, and most famously by Joe Cocker. But Traffic, they were the first to record it in 1968. Here is the original version of Feeling All Right, and that we are down in the basement.

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3: Hey, I cut up some limes. 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
5: Hey, grow up! It's your king and leader of the basement dwellers. How's everybody doing out there?
3: Oh, king, we're doing great because we are escaping reality down to the basement. 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
5: Let's go back to 73, Joe. How about it?
3: All right, let's see.
5: Get your chewing gum out because you're going to love this one.
3: Uh-oh.
5: You might have to dig it up under the rug. It's a classic. From Saturday morning TV. You know it. You love it. You gotta have it. Butch Cassidy and the Sundance Kids doing their hit. This is just a rock and roll song. How about it?
3: All right.
5: Turn that up to 11 too, brother.
3: All right. Well, we're not going to go play a CD here. We're not going to play a 45. We're not even going to play an album. We got to go to the videotape.
4: But
3: I'm gonna pop this baby into the VCR. Where's my videotape? Ah, here we go. Here we go. Found my videotapes. Why I have Saturday morning cartoons from the 1970s close by? Well, I got kids, you know. All right, pop this baby into the VCR. Miraculously, it's already queued up. This is Butch Cassidy and the Sundance Kids with This Is Just a Rock and Roll Song.

from the spring of 1967, The Parade and Sunshine Girl, one of her favorite characters down in the basement. Now, if only she can make it about 20 degrees warmer, that would just be fantastic. Come to the sunshine, everybody. Here's Harper's Bazaar down.

It's now time to grab the Retro Radio Spatula and flip that baby over. Here's a B-side to a hit record, Down in the Basement.

the Clefs of Lavender Hill. I think they were really digging the Rubber Soul album. That is the B-side of Stop, Get a Ticket. It's called First Tell Me Why. I'm Jumpin' Joe Madigan. I thank you for joining me today down in the basement, and I thank you for your kind comments about last week's show. It was our A-side, B-side show, and there was 145 that I played that got Steve's attention. Steve Jacobs posted on the Facebook page that he was listening to Jumpin' Joe's Basement Show on Gold 93.7 in Mentor, Ohio, and he was really excited to hear Who's Driving My Plane by the Rolling Stones, which is the B-side to Have You Seen Your Mother, Baby, Standing in the Shadows. I was actually somewhat reluctant to play that 45, mainly because, you know, I was already playing a bunch of obscure 45s. I thought, maybe I'll play a hit record and then flip it over. Well, Steve is happy that I played it.

0: 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So thank you, Steve Jacobs, for hanging out with me each and every week down in the basement. 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
8: Happy Saturday, everybody. It's going to be a mostly cloudy morning with increasing sunshine as we get into the second part of our day and a couple of evening showers. We're also talking about some breezy winds out of the north and keeping us on the cool side with forecast highs in the 60s. 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That's your latest forecast. I'm meteorologist Mike Witcher from the East Tennessee Weather Center. And remember to always get the latest forecast weather updates with the East Tennessee Weather app.
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0: It's request time down in the basement. 440-941-7075. That is the number to dial or text. 440-941-7075. Let's see who's on the basement studio line. Hi, who's this?
9: Hey, Jumpin' Joe. This is John Bitter from beautiful downtown Wickliffe, Ohio.
0: John Bitter and beautiful downtown Wickliffe, Ohio. It's great to hear from you, my friend. What's going on?
9: I would like you to play a song for me by the Sputniks. It's called Rocket Man. And let it go. Rocket itself up to 11.
0: Right on. Let's go back to the early 60s and dig this instrumental by the Sputniks. It's called The Rocket Man, down in the basement.

the Ronettes down in the basement. It's Be My Baby. Nedra Tally Ross, the last surviving member of the Ronettes, recently entered into rock and roll heaven on April 26th. And while Nedra and the rest of the Ronettes are gone, their music will certainly forever live on down in the basement. And right now, got a request going out to Aaron in Shaker Heights, who sent me a text message at 440-941-7075. And he wants to hear this British girl group from 1964 called the Liverbirds. The Liverbirds. And here they are covering The Miracles' Shop Around.

0: An early Miracles record from 1959. It's called I Love Your Baby. And I found that one in the dollar bin a long time ago. And what's really unique about this record is that it's not on Motown Records. It was actually released on Chess Records. So I'm sure you can imagine my reaction when I came across this and I thought, the Miracles on Chess Records? What is this? Well, friends, it's true, because Motown Records had not yet been established. So Berry Gordy leased the songs to other record labels to distribute. And so those early Miracle records were actually released on the Chess record label. And I was reminded of that song recently because Mod Marty up in Winnipeg, Manitoba, played that record on his phenomenal show, On Target, which you can hear every week on workingclassradio.com and anytime at ontarget.ca. So he was blown away to find the Miracles on a label other than Motown. But up in Canada, it would have been released on the Motown Tamla label. But up in Canada, I Love Your Baby from 1959 was not released on Tamla Motown, and it was not released on Chess Records. Instead, it was released on the Rio record label. I thought that was rather interesting. Well, that's the sound of the basement studio line. It rings. 440-941-7075. Let's see who's on the basement studio line. Hi, who's this?
1: I'm Mercury Records, Joe from 1965, The Eyes, I'm Road Out. Have a good show, speak soon, and then look after yourself. Bye. Bye.
0: Well, thank you very much, Raymond Stone in Telford, England, ladies and gentlemen. He's requested an excellent rocker from The Eyes.

0: WKCE News.
1: ABC News, I'm Mike Dubusky. Spirit Airlines is shutting down, canceling nearly 300 flights today. It comes after the company declared bankruptcy for the second time last August and after bailout negotiations with the federal government failed to go anywhere. Industry analyst Henry Hartevelt.
2: The intention of saving jobs is certainly noble, but there are far better uses of our taxpayer dollars right now than investing in an airline.
1: Oil prices have spiked amid the war with Iran and the standoff around the Strait of Hormuz. That's put pressure on airlines like Spirit over fuel costs. Also feeling the pinch? Drivers like these people in New Hampshire.
3: I actually just was driving down the road trying to find the cheapest one and they're pretty much all the same.
4: The other day was $380 something and now it's like $420 something.
1: The average price for a gallon of regular across the U.S. is now over $4.40 a gallon. This is ABC News.
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8: And now, ladies and gentlemen, Jumpin' Joe Madigan's Pick of the Week.

out of sight. From Thunder Bay, Ontario, The Plague with Face of Time. That comes from a compilation album I found recently at the record shop. It's called Rare Canadian Rock from the 60s, The Gaiety Record Story, Volume 1, featuring the Checker Lads, the White Knights, Tomorrow's Keepsake, The Plague, Lexington Avenue, NRG, and Solid Reputation. Now, the band that I've played before are the Checker Lads. And to my dismay, when I look at the back of the record to see what songs are on here, I see the B-side to their hit Shake Yourself Down called Baby Send For Me, and then another Checker Lads song called You Just Can't Hide. But wait! I said this was Volume 1. Did they have Volume 2? Oh yes, they did. Was Shake Yourself Down by the Checker Lads on Volume 2? It was not. And there's no Volume 3. So I was pretty disappointed, but I bought both Volumes 1 and 2. So I take the album to my friend Tom's house, and he's noticed that the song I just played by The Plague, Face of Time, is on here. And he has the 45, and he wants to know how this album sounds versus the 45. So we bust this baby open, and I was lamenting to him that it didn't have the Checker Lad song. Well, he puts it on the turntable and said, Joe, it is on the album. It's cut one on side one. And sure enough, I look at the label in the middle of the record, and it has Shake Yourself Down. But it's not listed on the back cover. So, I'm pretty happy with the buy after all. Well, I would have been happy with it regardless because of that killer record I just played by The Plague called Face of Time, which reminds me of this Canadian band, the Guess Who, and their 1966 song called Clock on the Wall.

0: and shake yourself down. The Chucker Lads hail from Regina, Saskatchewan. Yes, friends, it's pronounced Regina, not Regina. And that's the sound of the basement studio line. You can call me, 440-941-7075. Let's see who's on the basement studio line. Hi, who's this?
1: This is Chris calling from Palmer Heights.
0: Holy turntable, man. You better give me your request before you die.
1: Yeah, I want to hear Davey Allen and the Arrows. Yeah. Name of the song I want to hear is Moon Dog 65.
0: Holy smokes, man. You better have the paramedics and fire department standing by because this record might burn down your house because it's a smoker with the volume knob cranked all the way up to 11. I present to you David Allen and the Arrows and Moondog 65.

everybody. Hi, all. This is Alan Freed, the old king of the Moondoggers, and a hearty welcome to all our thousands of friends in Northern Ohio, Ontario, Canada, Western New York, Western Pennsylvania, West Virginia. Along about 11:30, 15 minutes from now, we'll be joining the Moondog Network. Joining all us folks around the Cleveland area here will be thousands of listeners over in New York City and New Jersey who listen to us over in Newark, New Jersey station every night. Good old Aaron Brew, Formula 1002, Northern Ohio's largest selling beer. 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When you're calling in, play it cool when you call. 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
1: It's request time down in the basement.
2: Man, with the way this show's been going, I bet that's Ron and Tremont. Probably telling me the cops are at his house right now. It's happened before, friends. Hey, I'm not responsible for any broken windows, busted speakers, or cops appearing at your house because you've got the volume knob cranked all the way up to 11. I can't control that, friends. But it is a requirement that you keep the volume knob cranked to 11. I digress. You can call me, 440-941-7075. Do not request Honey by Bobby Goldsboro. I will not play it. 440-941-7075. Let's see if that's Ron on the basement studio line. Hi, who's this?
3: 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This is Mike and Aloha, listening to you on Real Oldies, KQRZ.
2: All right, it's Mike and Aloha, listening on 100.7 KQRZ, just west of Portland. It's great to hear from you, my friend. What's going on?
3: Joe, I'd like to, request Tired of Waiting for You by the Kinks. And if you would be so kind as to grab that basement radio spatula and flip that baby over, listen to the B-side Come On Now. And as always, crank that baby to 11.
2: That's what I'm talking about! That's what I'm talking about, friends! No honey, no molasses, no sweet Caroline. Kinks, baby! That's what I'm talking about! Let's crank it up to 11 now! Down in the basement!

It's now time to grab the Retro Radio Spatula and flip that baby over. Here's a B-side to a hit record, Down in the Basement.

way up to 11, down to the basement. The B-side, Tired of Waiting for You, The Kinks with Come On Now. I'm Jumpin' Joe Madigan, and you are hanging out with me down to the basement, where I play for you the lost, the forgotten, and the classics of the 1960s and early 1970s. On Monday, WJCU welcomed Phil and Marcel from the ISBC, the International Student Broadcasting Championship. They flew in from Australia, came right here to Cleveland, Ohio, to WJCU to present the radio station with the People's Choice Station of the Year trophy for 2025. 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In fact, WJCU has become the first radio station to win both awards. So I got to hang out with Phil and Marcel for a little while, and we were talking about Australian bands. And there's a show called Pop Till You Drop that airs on Monday nights on WJCU. And it's hosted by Caitlin and Brendan and Emily. And the show Pop Till You Drop airs every Monday night from 10 until midnight on WJCU. They were playing all Australian music for 2 hours. And Phil and Marcel got to sit in during the broadcast. And I said, hey, I got some Australian 60s records I could play. So I started listing off a bunch of them, and they're nodding their heads as if, oh, yeah, sure, I know that band. What is this kid talking about? What I'm talking about are some of the greatest records to ever come out of Australia, and I'm going to play them for you right now, starting with the Master's Apprentices with Undecided from 1966, Down in the Basement.

7, a number one record down in Australia, 1966. Best known in America for Friday on My Mind, the Easy Beats with Sorry. I'm Jumpin' Joe Madigan, playing for you some Australian records right now from the 1960s. Here are The Throb and their version of

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6: 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Let's check the weather.
7: Happy Saturday, everybody. It's going to be a mostly cloudy morning with increasing sunshine as we get into the second part of our day and a couple of evening showers. We're also talking about some breezy winds out of the north and keeping us on the cool side with forecast highs in the 60s. 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That's your latest forecast. I'm meteorologist Mike Witcher from the East Tennessee Weather Center. And remember to always get the latest forecast weather updates with the East Tennessee Weather app.
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9: Changing gears now as we go into the 1970s. A request for Dennis in Brooklyn, Ohio. This is David Bowie live at the BBC with Changes.

David Bowie, live at the BBC from 1972 with Changes. I'm Jumpin' Joe Madigan, playing for you the lost, the forgotten, and the classics of the 1960s and early 1970s. Carl in South Euclid sent me a text message at 440-941-7075 and wants to hear this classic from the late, great Dave Mason. Oh.

That's Dave Mason and his big hit from 1970, Only You Know and I Know. Well, friends, it's just about time for us to say goodbye. But before we go, I want to remind you that you can contact me at any time by calling me on the basement studio line or sending me a text message at 440-941-7075. What would you like to hear down in the basement? 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All my contact information can be found at basementradioshow.com. The official website of Jumpin' Joe's Basement Show is basementradioshow.com. The clock on the wall says it's time for us to say goodbye, but just for a little while. Come back again next week for more of the lost, the forgotten, and the classics of the 1960s and early 1970s. Until we meet again, I'm Jumpin' Joe Madigan reminding you to keep that volume knob cranked all the way up to 11.

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1: ABC News, I'm Mike Zabuski. Bad news if you booked a Spirit Airlines flight recently.
2: This morning, Spirit Airlines shutting down operations overnight, ending more than three decades in the skies. The low-cost carrier, known for its bare-bones fares, ceasing all flights as of 3 a.m., and what the company calls an orderly wind-down of operations.
3: Spirit is shutting down. I think it's insane.
4: I'm actually shocked. At this point, I don't know what to do.
2: The move leaving employees from pilots to flight attendants without a job, and passengers across the country scrambling to find new ways home.
1: ABC's Morgan Norwood reporting from Newark Liberty International Airport in New Jersey. The shutdown comes after negotiations stalled between Spirit and the federal government over a $500 million buyout. Iranian forces say despite the ceasefire, fighting is likely to resume in the region. President Trump recently said he's not happy with Iran's latest proposal to end the war. This is ABC News.
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0: just journeying around Merrill for the most part. Yeah. Marcus, how are you this morning?
1: I'm fantastic.
0: Great.
2: Absolutely fantastic.
3: I'm just brimming with information over here.
0: Yeah, well, you were a little low when I came in here this morning. I had to humor you a little bit.
1: That was before Donnie got me some of the great coffee we've got here at Blue Tick that comes from across the street. And, you know, a couple sips, I'm a human being again.
0: Yeah, well, it's good definitely. Good to see everybody. And I've got the Let It Rip segment ready to go. And, Donnie, I got horses on the mind here this morning. I guess you got the news along with everybody else that all the horses have been scratched in today's Kentucky Derby. And the big reason for that is, you know, we got a president that's putting his name on just about everything. Coins, buildings, money, I don't know. Everything is out there, tearing down, building up. And so the Kentucky Derby is, I thought it was sacred and it wasn't going to be affected, but its name's been changed. It's now the Donald J. Trump Kentucky Derby. And the field that was set to go has all been scratched. And as of this morning, we got a new field. So I've got the new field right here.
3: Right.
0: I'm going to go through them.
1: Let's hear it. Lord.
0: I'm going to go through them. And then I want everybody to, we'll sit back. And I know you're a horse guy, Donnie, and you're an expert on it. We'll go through some of these horses and see how you feel about some of them.
1: Are we going through 23 horses, Mike?
0: I've got 20 horses. And
1: okay.
0: I've got some alternates because you never know when you need one. So I'm going to go by posts, and I'll set the odds. I'll go as slow as I possibly can so everybody out there can write these down so they'll have the field and be ready to go to cast their bets throughout the day. But post number one is Demolition Ballroom. He's 15-1. Post number two is Never Seen Anything Like It. It's 10-1. Post three is Blockade, 5-1. Post four is American Golf at 40-1. Number five is a horse that I like, but you know, you just never where he's, you don't know where he's going to go on track. Venezuelan Weed, 50-1. Post six, Golden Statue, and that horse has been scratched. It was 15-1, and it's been scratched, and the horse taking its place now can't take a joke. 100-1. Post number seven is We've Already Won, and it's 70-1. Post eight, Tariff Payback. It's a scratch. 7-1. And it's been replaced by Extreme Home Makeover at 70-1. And post number nine is Gerrymander, 30-1. Post 10, Big Mac at 70-1. Post 11, Make a Deal. Post 12 has been scratched. Got three scratches. This is the third one. Bombs Away was at 30-1, but it's been scratched for a filly. Where's Melania? And that horse is 100-1. And it's 100-1 because it probably won't show up, and they don't know where it's at, but they got it penciled in. Post number 13 is Explosive Mind at 20-1. Post 14 is 2 Week Notice. Post 15 is Nuclear Dust at 60-1. 2 Week Notice was 90-1, and Explosive Mind was 20-1. Post 16 is Cankle at 80-1. Post 17 is Marco Shoes at 20-1. Post 18 and post 19 come from the same stalls. Out of Gas is 80-1. And post 19, Out of Money, is 80-1. Post 20 is Who Wants Oil at 70-1. And we got four alternates lined up. Set Them Free, Diaper Dandy, Rigged, and President's Trophy.
3: Wow.
0: All in the field. And Donnie Moore, I'll start with you. Pretty impressive field right there, don't you think?
3: Most definitely.
0: The running today.
3: That's a lot of good, I guess they're horses. It sounds like it anyway. I've got one additional one, too, that I want to add.
0: Got one I didn't have on.
3: That's the one that we didn't have. The name of this horse is My Itch, and it's been scratched.
0: There you go.
1: Ba-dum-bum-chi.
4: I had Golden Statue before he was scratched.
0: Yeah, Golden Statue. Yeah.
4: It was a good bet.
0: Yeah.
4: Still waiting my refund.
0: Some of these horses, Blockade at 5-1, Donnie, hard to get around. That horse is hard to get around.
3: Well, yeah. blockade know, stuff to navigate.
0: A lot of problems getting around.
1: I don't
0: that
1: know. Horse. I would think Bombs Away had a good chance of getting by that one.
4: Yeah, it just depends who's behind the wheel, I guess.
1: It really does. I mean, if you put nuclear dust in the right position, there's always a chance they can really end the blockade there.
0: Yeah, explosive mine, Donnie, fast out gate. But you know, after that,
3: well, you got to have a finisher.
1: Tends to drift a little bit
3: in this one. Yeah,
0: we got a couple of horses from out the country. You know, the Marco Shoes Cuban horse, and then of course you got the Who Wants Oil? It's a Saudi Arabian horse. So.
4: A lot of money put into that horse.
0: Yes, sir. Yes, sir. The best.
1: But you know what we've seen in some of the races leading up to the Saudi oil just has real trouble getting by a blockade. It's happened twice now.
0: Yeah.
1: That, you know. Yeah. It hasn't been able to finish right there. Yeah. Just runs into a wall.
3: Yeah. Blockade may hold that one off. Who knows?
0: And we've already won. You know, that horse is pretty proud of itself, but it's never finished a race. I mean, you know, it's just never got to the finish line. You know, and Gerrymander. You know, there's a horse that is always looking for a fixed race, and a lot of times it just cuts right across the infield.
4: I read this morning, Mike, that Rigged is undefeated. He's never lost.
0: Yeah. Well,
1: he's always paid off anyway.
0: Yeah.
3: Yeah. Oh, yeah, definitely.
0: Well, Rigged, not satisfied if another horse wins. So, you know, if another horse wins, Riggs, you know, he gets pretty upset.
4: Riggs get the rules official in.
0: Of course, President's Trophy, you know, he doesn't really care to be in the race because if he wins, he knows where that trophy's going, right?
4: Exactly.
0: Huh? It's heading to the White House, you know, so it takes care of that. Well, anyway, this is not the Kentucky Derby field today.
1: No, but you said it was the Donald field for the Donald J. Trump Derby.
0: Yeah.
1: It's held in Kentucky.
0: Yeah, well. Oh, we've had a lot of fun. I was looking at some of the names of the horses this year, but I like some of these better.
3: I do too, yeah.
0: So, you know, Donnie will have a little bit more of that.
3: I'm these sure are
0: in
3: better.
0: His sports headlines and so forth. But big day up there in Kentucky, and it looks like the weather's going to be halfway decent up there, Donnie.
4: Mm-hmm.
0: I think last
3: it should be a good race.
4: It's the first time in a couple years it has been raining, right?
0: Yeah, it's been awful up there.
3: Yeah. Mm-hmm.
0: You know, and that's a, you know, whatever kind of racetrack you're at, rain's the worst thing that you can have. And the one good thing about horse racing, it doesn't matter whether it's raining or whether it's whatever takes place, they're going to run it.
3: Run it anyway.
0: You know, if it's an automobile race, you're not going to have it unless it's Formula One, and then, you know, they'll just put on rain tires. Mm-hmm. But Indianapolis, you're just out of luck.
4: Yeah. You
0: know,
4: it changes your bets, though. You got to bet on the horse who's the best mutter.
0: Yeah. Well, start off with some Tennessee news here this morning. The women's golf team, SEC championship.
3: Nice.
0: Yeah, they won an SEC championship in golf, and they won it, and they all jumped in a pond there at the golf course. I don't know what that was all about, but that was exciting. Tennessee baseball, Caleb beat West Georgia early in the week, 13-0, and headed up to Kentucky. Had a successful run last week against Alabama. You know, they won that series. And yesterday, they went up to Kentucky, and they were only able to put up two runs, beat 9-2.
4: Nearly got run ruled.
0: So they got some work to do to win that series. They play at 2 o'clock today and 1 o'clock on Sunday. But how important is this series to them?
4: Well, you start looking at their record, and you got to get to 13 wins to probably make the postseason, maybe even 14, considering Tennessee hasn't, you know, played its best. Their RPI is a little bit lower, and they lost that non-conference series. So you're sitting at 10 wins now, and your remaining schedule is 2 games against Kentucky, 3 at Oklahoma, which just beat Florida last night in a very big game. And then you've got 3 games against Texas, which is probably the best team in the SEC. So this series is important. And I will say, heading into the series, like we just mentioned, Tennessee had a great weekend against Alabama, got great pitching. Tennessee mixed up its starting rotation heading into Kentucky, moved the guys around to different days, and so far it hasn't fared well. So if it ain't broke, don't fix it, is the way I usually approach things, and keep moving pieces around. And I think it makes it tough on some of those guys when you're constantly moving around and you're put in different situations. So they need a big weekend. Kentucky's also a small ball team and was hitting home runs left and right last night, so that's not a good sign either.
0: Yeah,
4: but you, yeah, need,
1: they,
4: you need
1: they put two out of right that,
4: that were long.
1: Well, gone. I'll say friendly win, but they still they were still good hits, but it's almost the same place in right field.
0: You know, she came into the week 12th in the Southeastern Conference. As you mentioned, with 10 wins and 11 losses in Kentucky.
1: You're 12, but you're 12th in the SEC, but you're number 24 in the national rankings.
0: Yeah, it's hard to figure out. But they are 12th in the SEC, and Kentucky, in this series, they're 13th in the SEC. Mm. So, you know, that's there's not very many places below them, Caleb.
4: No,
0: these two teams.
4: And you start to look at, too, you know, both are kind of fighting in the postseason. I think Tennessee's probably in the postseason unless there's just like a drastic fall off. Again, if you get swept this weekend, I mean, you still have to win a couple baseball games over this final stretch.
3: Yeah.
4: So
1: I mean, you've got eight to play.
4: You got eight to play, and you need three wins at least.
1: You need at least three, hopefully four. So you've got to get – you really need two in Lexington.
4: And those are the easiest
1: hope to pick up one game against two teams that are at the top of the conference, so –
4: And when they go to Oklahoma, they're playing in Oklahoma City in a bigger park, and Oklahoma's making a big weekend of it, too. So you've got that to go. But, I agree. I mean, if you don't take the two here, you're making it really tough on yourself against two really good baseball teams.
1: I mean, you really – what hurts about last night is if you were hoping for the sweep. That's hard to do on a road trip in the SEC, but you're hoping for the sweep, so you only got to pick up one win in the last six. And – they made it a lot harder. First each loss tend to lose that way, and that convincingly.
0: Yeah. Caleb, all this being said, what needs to be done? What do they need to improve on the most to get them on track and
4: back
0: on the right way here?
4: I think the easy answer is get consistency from your offense. I mean, it's hot and cold when you look at their last few games, just going down like the hit totals. At Kentucky, they had seven hits turned into two runs. That's after a weekend against Alabama where you had 11 hits, 9 hits, 14 hits, and you put up 8 runs, 10 runs in a run rule, and 11 runs and a win. So this team is obviously a lot better when it gets offensive production. And for the most part, your starters have given you good stuff. I think last night, Tegan Coons wasn't his best. That was the first time he hasn't pitched well in a while. And then you got Evan Blanco, who's been consistent. He usually gives you 6 innings, gives up about 2 runs every outing. And then Landon Mack's been shaky, too. So since you've moved this pitching staff around, you're going to have – if you win today, you're going to have Landon Mack, whose last two starts have been pretty, you know, awful in a rubber match on Sunday. And you need Evan Blanco to give you something good today. But I think it all comes back to the offense, because with Tennessee, you expect them to put up runs. You expect them to hit home runs. And you expect them to score. And when you're not scoring, all of a sudden now everybody's looking at your pitching staff that's not doing good. Well, in the past – I mean – whenever you look at some of Tony Vitello's teams, he didn't have the best bullpen every year, the best pitching staff. But when you score 10 runs a game, it makes it really easy on those guys to pitch and execute. So I think it just comes down to you got to get some offensive production on a consistent basis, because some nights you come out and you put up 10 and have 15 hits. Some nights you almost get shut out if it wasn't for a late home run.
1: Well, Kev, how much is this a fair weather team? And what I mean by that is – under Vitello, we saw Tennessee struggle if it was a rainy weekend, or I think one case at Arkansas, it was a snowy weekend. But this team was doing real well. Like you said, last weekend, we get our first cold snap of the spring. There's a freeze warning for tonight in Kentucky. And these guys are suddenly struck. They go from hot as can be, and now they're colder than the weather. That's right.
4: Well, I mean, that's a good way to look at it, because you remember that non-conference series they dropped. The weather was awful here as well. So I think maybe it could be weather. The problem is, though, even when it's been warm, they've not shown up. You look at LSU series, the weather was pretty much fine against LSU, and the offense still, you know, laid an egg. So I think you could – I mean, the weather probably doesn't help, and knowing this team too. But again, I mean, the ball was flying last night. Kentucky, like we mentioned, Kentucky had two really long home runs out to right field, used wind. So I don't know. I think weather could be a part of it. I also just think when you look at the offensive construction, you know, 1 through 9, you got guys swinging for the fence. So nobody's doing any jobs besides maybe, you know, freshman catcher Trent Grinlinger. And that doesn't work, especially when you've got guys who have a lot of swing and miss and strike out a lot. in the SEC, now that you have scouting reports, if you're swinging for the fence every time, I don't think you're going to see a fastball. I guess a lot of these SEC pitchers, you can spin curveballs in there. So I think, you know, the weather's a good reason to, and I don't think it's getting any better. Luckily, I think they play at 2-1, so I think the day games will help. But I don't think the weather's helping. I don't think the approaches have been very good for much of the year, and it hasn't changed very much. And then at this point, SEC play, everybody has a scouting report. And a lot of these good teams like Kentucky, like Texas, like Oklahoma, that you're going to end the season with, these good, well-coached teams, they're going to use those scouting reports to a T, and I think that's hurting the offense as well.
0: Well, this year's team at this point certainly doesn't compare with the teams in the past, because at this point we'd be talking about Omaha. And right now, there's not much talk about Omaha.
1: We're just talking about getting through the SEC tournament to make it, still playing on Friday.
0: Exactly. Yeah. Hey, the Lady Vol softball team is out at Missouri. Tennessee ranked number 9 in the country, and they played on Thursday and beat Missouri 3-1. And then yesterday, they beat Missouri again 4-2. And they will be on the SEC network today at 1:00. And they're getting ready to play tournament ball next week, aren't they?
1: This is the final series
0: before, and which they have big series win against Alabama last week. And they brought out the cigars. There's just something about a woman smoking a cigar. You know what I'm saying? Huh? I mean, whole team and even the coach smoking up a cigar. The whole outfit. What do you think about that, Caleb? Is that, you're a young guy, is that a turn on for a guy like you to see a woman smoking a cigar? I don't know.
4: Hey, I'm just happy they got a series win over Alabama.
3: That's right.
4: Because they had been playing some awful softball heading into that before their weekend off. Dropping a series to Ole Miss, which isn't very good, dropped a series to Florida. So they already took the series against Missouri, took the series against Alabama, and they're headed into the SEC tournament.
0: Yeah, they regained some momentum, so to speak, haven't they? You know, here at the end of the season, and of course they were going into the week, they were 40-8 and 14-7 in the conference, so that brings them up to 42-8 and 16-7 in the league.
1: But there's a big difference between being 11-7, which is or 11-6 for the Alabama series, to being they are now.
4: They're talking, you know, top 3 or 4 seed at this point, especially with that win over Alabama.
0: Yeah. Caleb, Tennessee basketball and Rick Barnes, they were on their annual caravan run last week, speaking engagements around Tennessee, and he announced that Tennessee's schedule looks like they're going to beef it up. They got a great recruiting class coming in here, and they're going to play some top-level teams, and want to talk a little bit about that this morning. Looks like Michigan State's coming in here for a home game, Tom Izzo. The Spartans have won 5 of 7 against the Vols in the history of the two playing, but they've won 3 in a row from Tennessee. Ooh. And then the Volunteers are going to head up to my home state, so to speak. Back in the day, they're going to go up to Mackey Arena and take on Purdue. That's a huge game. Those are 2 huge games. Yeah. Those are 2 quality teams in the Big Ten right there.
3: No doubt.
0: And then they got 3 games in the Player Era Festival in Las Vegas. I don't know if those teams have been announced out there as of yet or not, but we know that there's going to be some outstanding teams there. They've got 1 game in the SACC scheduled. They got 2 that will probably be on the docket, but North Carolina State for sure will be on there. That game's going to be in Nashville, and Justin Gainey, who took over for there at North Carolina State, and will play Tennessee. And of course, that's
3: what his mentor.
0: Yeah, he'll play his mentor there. Mm-hmm. And then they'll have 1 game in the ACC-SEC Challenge. And boy, as I sit here, I'd sure like to see that game be Duke. Wouldn't you guys?
4: Yeah, I think they. Question. I hope they don't give them Syracuse again.
0: No,
4: Lord, Syracuse has been awful.
0: Lord, they've got the quality. You know, got all these quality guys coming in here, and the hype's big. And hopefully, you know, they're going to be get off to a great start. I want to see 2 great teams play. I want to see Duke and Tennessee play.
1: I can see conditions where they might think about Wake Forest.
0: Oh man, I hope not. I hope not. I don't want Pittsburgh, and I don't want Wake Forest. And I don't know. North Carolina, I don't. I thought I might like to have North Carolina, but they've changed coaches over there and lost a lot of players. So I don't know. I'd like to see Duke get in there. But let's look at Michigan State. You know, we talk about Tennessee beefing up their schedule. Listen to Michigan State's non-conference schedule so far: Connecticut, Arkansas, Duke, Gonzaga, and Tennessee.
3: Goodness.
0: Well, I'll tell you what. I don't know how many of those are home games, but I'd go out and buy me some tickets up there. They're bringing some of those people.
3: That's a murderer's row right there, isn't it?
4: Yeah, Tennessee's schedule now, that'll be 7 of its 13 non-conference games. They're either against Power 5 or teams like Gonzaga.
3: Goodness.
4: So they're going to be – I mean, you're going to be rolling into the SEC play fully tested.
0: Yeah.
4: And especially, you know, that Las Vegas tournament, we don't know the teams yet, but – you'll play at least 3 games against Power 5 teams or Gonzaga, who's invited.
0: Right.
4: So, I mean, that won't be any slack off of competition there either.
0: Well, I like to see them play those teams. It really lets you know where you're at, doesn't it, as far as the season goes. And
4: makes the games watchable in November.
0: Oh, absolutely. Absolutely. Other big news in basketball is they're expanding, or it looks like they're going to expand from 68 to 76 teams for men and women. And what they're going to do with those extra teams is they're going to add them to the play-in games.
3: Oh.
0: Going to add them to the play-in games.
3: Okay.
0: Well, I think you have to win, 6 games normally to win the NCAA tournament. So if you've got to play these play-in games, you're going to have to win. You're going to have to win more than 6 games to win the tournament. That's almost an impossible situation. 6 is bad enough, but more than 6, Caleb, that's pretty
4: tough.
0: That's
4: a lot of play-in games. I mean, I just... Do we really think we need to expand the NCAA tournament?
0: I don't know. Are you watering it down more, or should you just let everybody everybody in and let them go?
4: Especially on the women's basketball side, those first round games were blowouts.
0: Yeah.
4: So are we just gonna have more blowouts? Just because the talent level so far from the top teams.
1: I think it's gonna be interesting to see how they handle it, because I mean, you could see it. Theoretically, they could be taking some of these conference champions from the mid-majors and putting them against each other, and maybe spicing it up with a couple Power 5 games, but you could almost see it being a filter for the OVC champ to play some another mid-major champ just to get into the field 64.
4: Yeah, but that would be I think that'd be unfair to.
1: Well, I didn't say anything about fair. I'm saying that's a possibility of how they could handle it, because theoretically, you're going to be doing, like, if the format holds where you've got two capable 12 seeds playing each other to be the actual 12 seed in the field of 64, then you can actually make a case for mid-majors playing each other at that point, which is not what I think the seeding system would be favorable, and I don't think it would help the TV, but it's a possibility.
0: Yeah, that gap between mid-majors and Power 5 schools is really – It's really gotten wider. Now, if they'd have done this maybe 6, 7, 8, 9 years ago, you know, it would probably have made for a more exciting tournament. You know, it was more of a level field for everybody. But now, and I tell you what, it just this year was really kind of disappointing, because there really wasn't any Cinderellas, so to speak, coming out of that.
4: Oh, you had some close games, and nobody did anything winning-wise.
0: Some of them were really lopsided, really, really bad.
3: They were.
0: So
4: I think that's just the, you know. And to speak to that point, if in the NFL draft talk, some NFL executives have been telling mid-major teams that they're not going to go to their pro day, because any good player that those mid-major teams had have already gone to you know, bigger name teams. And I think that's the same thing in basketball and baseball. Any player that was worthwhile at the mid-major level is already
0: They're in the portal.
4: Exactly, they're getting paid by Kentucky or somebody in the SEC.
0: And there's no guarantee that these mid-majors are going to be a part of these teams they choose. I mean, they could go and choose some Power 5 schools.
4: Hey, Auburn would have made the tournament.
0: Absolutely. That's what I'm saying. See, it's no guarantee that mid-majors are going to have
1: a spot. Alleviate that situation where you got Miami of Ohio, who goes, you know, somebody goes undefeated through the regular season and loses in their conference tournament. Mm-hmm. That it gives you more leeway to grab that team.
0: Yeah.
1: Rather than being locked in on some of these mid-majors. Because we've seen that happen where that mid-major didn't get in. There was a one- or two-loss team, and they stumbled in the semifinals.
4: Now, do you think if you're the 76th team in, do you still hang the banner that you made the tournament and celebrate it like you made the full tournament?
1: It depends on the school. There's some of them that'll, the fact that they were even considered, they hang a banner. 100 years from now, nobody will know the difference.
0: I've talked about this before. You know, you had to win the league to get in the tournament when I played. You had to win the league, and I'm sitting there thinking, you know, all this hype about Connecticut this year and the shot the kid made and going to the final game and all that. They wouldn't even have been there. They didn't win their league.
1: That's their case for doing this, Mike.
0: They didn't win the league. They didn't win the tournament. They didn't win anything. But now, getting back to these play-in games, it did help a team this year that kind of struggled in the SEC, and y'all know who that – Texas. You know, Texas, you know, had play-in games, and they advanced.
3: Yeah,
0: you
3: they
0: know,
3: did.
0: They did a pretty good job, but I think you eventually just run out of steam, that deal.
4: Hey, if they can sell an ad and put it on TV, I think we'll have 150.
1: Kelly, have we heard – is this going to be – are they not still going to do a centralized site trying to play – 12 games. They're going to spread this out over three or four locations?
4: I don't know. I haven't seen for concrete, but I would bet they do something like the women do, where, you know, if you're getting northeast, probably just do it four. Northeast, northwest, mm-hmm. southeast, southwest, and then have sites there. Because on the women's side, they're playing games right at the host sites, because then you can just practice the next day and play at the host site. So, I don't know. If you try to play 12 games in Dayton, I don't think it'll.
1: I don't think that works anymore.
4: And you're spending a lot. You're losing money, basically, almost in the playing game, trying to fly all these teams everywhere if you're having those many playing games.
0: Yeah. Why don't they just let everybody in? What would be the problem with that? More money, more teams, more excitement. You know, some of those teams in the bottom of the SEC getting the SEC tournament, you know, and they get new life. Games are pretty close.
3: They are.
0: Pretty competitive. You know, why don't you just let everybody in and make it a tournament and where you get a true national champion.
4: Yeah, I think
1: you
4: the NIT
1: win
4: is
1: 10 there. Straight games to get there.
0: Yeah, well, these guys are making a lot of money. They can do it. They want to play pro ball. That'd be good preparation for them. Play that many games.
4: But Mike, you're NIT. I don't think there's any hope for it at this point.
0: No, it's looking bad.
4: Yeah,
0: NIT's looking pretty bad. Unless somehow or another you can go to East and West and have an NCAA and NIT, and you know they just name the tournament both of them, and then the NIT champion of the East plays the NCAA champion of the West, or however you want to divide it up, however you want to gerrymander it up, and they play each other, and then you know have an NIT champion, you know, from that area. Mm-hmm. You have an NCAA champion from this area, and then you have a national champion. So that
1: first
0: way
1: 32 teams out from the NCAA tournament play a loser's bracket in the NIT.
4: If you lose your play-in game, you get an automatic induction into the NIT.
0: I know. That was kind of sad. It was a great tournament at one time when they didn't take everything but the kitchen sink, you know, in the NCAA tournament. Anyway, hey, we'll take a timeout here, and when we return, Donnie Moore will provide some high school district scores. And any other news from high school sports. And then veteran sports writer Marcus Fitzsimmons will join us with this feature, Mark It Down. 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
0: Welcome back to the GoTee Sports page. Donnie Moore, it's district tournament play, isn't it?
3: Yeah, things are winding down.
0: It's up on us.
3: in high school sports.
0: Yeah, they only got about what?
1: They're three, winding down in high school overall.
0: Three more weeks of school. Is that all they got?
1: Something no, like we've. I think William Blunter, I think Blount County's last day was this week, right?
4: For the seniors, it was yesterday. Yeah. I think everybody else has another week.
3: Everybody else has another week.
0: Is that right? So they're cutting school off around the middle of May now?
3: Yeah.
1: Well, that's what happens when you start school, you know, three weeks before Labor Day.
3: Start in August.
0: Yes. Remember having that deal where you went Labor Day to Memorial Day?
3: Yeah, September to
1: TCAPS.
3: Through May. Huh?
0: Did you go?
3: I did.
0: You went Labor Day to Memorial Day?
1: Yep. Yeah.
0: I just find you guys highly intelligent. I think that you're more highly intelligent than what we're putting out right now. Would you all see it that way or not?
3: One would like to think, anyway.
0: Caleb may argue that a little bit over on the other side. I don't know.
1: It's just sad to think the school calendar is driven by state testing and when the test takes place, and it's placed because how long it takes them to get accurate scores back before the next school year
0: starts. And, you know, they go back so early. They talk about money and what things cost, and they go back in the middle of summer and they're running air conditioning, you know, to the tilt during those months. See, we went back, and my school didn't even have air conditioning. You know, we went back Labor Day. And, of course, we just had great big old windows they opened up.
1: Yep, that's what we did.
0: Pretty much, yeah. So, yeah, they saved a lot of money on air conditioning back in those days.
4: Our windows didn't even open.
0: Didn't even. So you were at the mercy of air conditioning. The air conditioning went out. You're big trouble.
1: Ours didn't even open. They had that hand crank, and they opened sideways.

0: baseball that we have. In baseball, Heritage beat Alcoa 4-1. Was that an upset? No, Heritage is good.
1: You know, Heritage won the regular season series.
0: I thought they did.
1: And Alcoa didn't throw any of its top three arms.
0: Oh, gotcha.
1: So okay. They're sitting on their top three arms today, heading to elimination game at one.
0: Mm-hmm.
1: But Gavin French went a full seven, and it would have been a shutout if he didn't have he walked a guy who stole second, stole third, and then I think he was a wild pitch or pass ball to score him in the seventh. So it was a very much we don't care about this runner
0: no
1: situation
0: doubt.
1: There.
0: Yeah. Upshot is that Heritage wins 4-1. Greenback put on an offensive show on Thursday of this week as they beat Midway 17-1.
2: Ooh, wow.
0: Yeah. You score 17 points in it sounds like a football score more than a baseball score.
3: If you didn't get a hit in that game, you're in trouble.
0: Yeah,
3: right?
0: No kidding. Yeah. you're in a slump.
3: You got that right.
0: No doubt. Another tournament game, William Hunt versus Maryville on Friday, and the Govs win this one 11-10. That's an upset.
1: That is an upset. Maryville had beaten William Blount four times this year.
0: Uh-huh.
1: Three times in the regular season, one time in the tournament.
0: Wow.
1: And get this, Donnie. Drew Campbell went all seven innings for the Govs, giving up all 10 runs and 15 hits. Because they're so deep in this tournament now, they probably don't have any pitching left.
0: Yeah.
1: And they still came out with the win.
2: Wow.
0: Fantastic. Well, congratulations to the Govs.
3: Now, where do they go now?
1: Who the Govs play? The Govs will play Jefferson County today in the District 2-4A tournament. And that also means they get to go to the region tournament no matter what.
3: Okay, so they're in the region.
1: They're in the region tournament. And then
0: qualified for the region.
1: And then Maryville season ends.
2: It's out.
1: Yeah. Okay, so they were looking for three straight region tournaments.
0: Good.
3: Well, that was a big game for William Blount because, mm-hmm. you know, they were kind of slumping coming down here toward the end of the year.
1: Yeah, they stopped hitting.
0: Yeah, that's true. That's true. They haven't had a great hitting season.
3: Yeah,
1: and they're, especially later on. But their best attribute was the offense. And they put up five runs maybe against Sevier County to get to this point. And Sevier County's not a very good team. But they came out with the offense that, you know, has won them a lot of games this year to upset Maryville.
3: Good for them.
0: Well, the other score I have for you in baseball is Seymour at Carter. And we talked about Greenback Midway being a kind of a football score, 17-1. Well, get this one. Seymour wins this one 19-0.
4: So I'm going to assume that only went five innings.
0: Well, I would imagine so. Yeah, I would imagine so. We got one softball score for you. Alcoa takes care of business with Heritage 4-0, shuts them out.
4: And we'll follow up on that one, too.
0: Yeah, we'll follow up on that one a little bit later and tell you where they go from here.
1: While you're on that, though.
0: Yes, do it.
1: Kalia Osborne, the Alcoa's ace pitcher, mm-hmm. has thrown 19 innings of shutout softball against Heritage this season.
0: Good grief. 19 innings.
4: Well, Donnie, we got signings.
0: Okay.
4: We got some signings. So, Heritage, Aaliyah Smith, has signed with North Green Basketball.
0: North Green. Okay.
4: And then William Blount's Eliza Hicks has signed with Spalding to play volleyball. That took place earlier this week.
0: Spalding, are they the ones that manufacture the volleyballs?
1: The basketballs?
4: I don't think so. I don't think that's how it works.
3: Labor Day to Memorial Day, that's how Donnie comes up with these.
0: There we go. Yeah.
3: Yeah.
0: I got
3: it upstairs.
0: I got a proper education.
4: So, and this one's a big one, but it's a school you're not going to recognize. But Heritage Trinity Roberts, their state champion in wrestling, she is signed with McKendree. Now, you don't know that name yet, but you're going to, especially in the wrestling circle.
0: Yeah,
4: but
0: where is McKendree?
4: So, NCAA had its inaugural women's wrestling championships.
0: Okay.
4: McKendree had 171 team points there, had three individual national champions and 10 All-Americans.
0: Wow.
4: And
0: pretty good wrestling program,
4: it's
0: I would
4: a pretty
0: say.
4: Good program, that, and it's a really good match for Trinity, so we're glad to see her
0: good.
1: Do that. Outside of the St. Louis area, Donnie.
0: Okay, thanks.
1: She said, I did the signing story on that one. She said she went up there and trained with them, and she could tell, you know, it was legit. Mm-hmm. Apparently, she said she had

0: wouldn't tell me who, but she had offers from two D1 programs who got in the Final Four, but knew McKendree. They're D2, but they roll through their competition.
1: Good.
0: So,
1: good for her.
0: Yeah, she'll keep winning championships if she
1: will.
0: Bet.
1: Yeah, I bet she will, too. Anything else, guys?
2: We'll hit some more of it. We'll hit some more of it.
1: Let me get out of this part of the segment and pass it to you, Marcus. At this time, we're going to feature our famous Marcus Fitzsimmons for his feature, Mark It Down. 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We call it, and they call it, Mid-Century Radio. Marcus?
3: Famous, huh?
1: Yeah.
3: Infamous, maybe, but...
1: What? There's a fine line between famous and infamous.
2: There are 2 billion people in China not watching me this morning, so...
0: Hey, not that you don't know if they're watching
2: me. I'm pretty certain, Caleb. To be honest, I'm pretty certain of it. But we got bracketology because, Donnie right. Luda, we have a lot going on. For those of you who are watching... you can see the circles under Caleb's eyes because it's been a long week.
4: And he's got allergies.
0: Yeah, that doesn't help.
2: Well, it's a nice nice shade of pink.
0: Yeah.
2: Covers up those little black marks under his eyes. It's wonderful. Josh Lane treats him so well. So, but anyway, we'll just go through some of the bracketology and I'll have Caleb jump in with what we're going in order, but... looking at starting off with baseball, you didn't hear Donnie mention District 2 AA, and there's a good reason for that, really. Mm-hmm. They didn't start until last night, really. First round was a play-in game between GP and Claiborne County, with the winner having to go to Pigeon Forge. Now, here's the thing that's weird about District 2A. Because of the way it sets up for regionals with the top two advancing, they made the semifinals the most challenging thing. So, Eagleton is playing.
1: Which works out pretty much a lot of the time.
2: Yeah, so they're doing a three-game series for the semifinals, best two of three. Cool. So, Eagleton is hosting Cumberland Gap. They played the first game. I believe they were going to try to play yesterday. They're playing right after we get off the air today for game two. And if it's necessary, they'll play a game three immediately following this afternoon.
1: Three-game series, wow.
2: But, so you have Eagleton playing Cumberland Gap in, like I said, best two of three in the semifinals. Mm-hmm. You have Pigeon Forge playing GP for the other one, best two of three. The winners will meet for a winner-take-all, which is going to decide 1-2 seed, but basically whoever wins these series in the region. So it's an interesting format.
0: I think I like the format if the district was competitive.
2: There is that.
0: The problem is, Pigeon Forge and Eagleton rolled through this district, ended up splitting their series against each other, but none of the games against the other teams were close.
2: I said it was a good concept. There are some things that come up. I don't know.
0: Couple of mercy rules.
2: I don't know that any of these semifinals games are going to go more than 5 innings.
0: No, I think last night Eagleton won.
2: But I think the
0: 9-5. So,
2: but I think the championship game is going to be a really good one.
0: Mm-hmm.
2: But with the way this district sets up, I think Eagleton and Pigeon Forge both have to kind of shepherd pitching, depending on how much they want that district title and the number one seed.
1: A couple of years ago, or at least, you never would have thought Pigeon Forge, Eagleton in the same district. It just didn't work. You'd be talking about Alcoa and some of these other district matchups. But, I like a little bit of refreshing change in things. So I think it's a good thing.
2: It is.
0: Eagleton's keeping up the trend of Blount County baseball taking it to Pigeon Forge. They won that first game, kept the second one close. So that district championship ended up being a rubber match for that.
2: Mm-hmm. Yep. The way this – that class stacks up, it's likely they could play a fourth time.
0: Yeah.
2: So, anyway, that takes care of our 2-2A bracket. So, going up one class, District 5 3A, staying in baseball, we were touching on the last night's game a little bit. But that was where Heritage gets 4-1 win over Alcoa, with French picking up the win on the mound and also getting tying school mark for home runs in a season.
0: He tied the single season home run record with his solo shot. He joked that Coach Robbie Bennett told him about it in the cage, and then he had like two or three bad games in a row. And he said that he jinxed him, but then he launched a solo shot yesterday that, you know, cleared the fence by a good margin and ties that solo record. And
1: what is that record?
0: 12.
1: 12.
0: So he's looking for number 13 to break the record, and he'll have at least three more games to it, at least. So,
1: I think he can handle that.
0: I mean, he threw a complete seven last night, 106 pitches, and then at the plate hit a solo shot. So
1: had a good evening, didn't he?
0: Yeah, good night at the park.
2: And, you know, I mean, that makes sense in their format because, you know, the winner of that game is in the region. Mm-hmm. So that's the one you need. Mm-hmm. Everything, the next rest of the next 3 days is whether you're going to be one or two. So it sends Alcoa down to the elimination bracket. They're playing, again, right, just after, almost after we get right there, 1 o'clock today, they'll be playing South Doyle in the elimination game. Winner of that game will get to rematch with, will get to play Heritage at 4 o'clock, and that will decide. If assuming Heritage wins, that's it. If Heritage loses, they'll play an if game later on Monday. But
1: so that game's for most of the marbles.
2: Most of the marbles.
0: Yeah.
2: Heritage has room for a bad day if they need it.
0: And whoever wins that 1 p.m. game will get the other spot in the region tournament.
2: Yeah.
0: So, and basically in this bracket, you have to win, what, 3 games and you get a region tournament spot. So it's just a race to whoever can win those 3 games.
1: Race to 3.
2: Well, if you do it the short way, it's only 2. But if you do it the long way, you got to win 4.
1: I got you.
2: Yeah. That's how we're setting up with 5-3A. And again, you know, this is very much like what we saw with basketball, where we have Heritage and Koa in the same district, and it is again coming down to them having to get through each other to get to the championship.
1: Yeah, and they're having to get used to playing each other in the same region.
2: I think at this point they're used to it because it's happened every conceivable way already.
0: That's another district and region where I would not be shocked if they're playing again for a region championship here next week.
2: It is entirely possible given the strength of both those programs. Mm-hmm. Moving up to 2-4A baseball, state single baseball. Again, 4 teams in double elimination format. Well, I really didn't like how this played out in basketball, and I'm not liking the baseball bracket any better. So, number 1 seed, Jeff County, they beat Sevier County to get into the winner's semis. And to kind of characterize what we're going to talk about, the opening round, Maryville's a 2 seed, William Blount's a 3, Maryville gets a 10-0 win. I think that was the third meeting between the programs this year.
0: Fourth. They play 3 times in the regular season.
2: So that set up Maryville versus Jefferson County, which Jefferson County won. Sent Maryville down to the elimination bracket. Well, they were waiting on the winner between those first-round losers between Sevier County and William Blount. William Blount wins that elimination game 3-2, squeaks out.
0: Jake Farmer went all 7 and was at 104 pitches in the 7th. Facing trouble, had a mound meeting, got a ground ball and a strikeout to win the game. And
1: nice.
2: That's the one where William Blount has, 10, 11 seniors in that group?
0: They've got a ton of seniors.
2: And stuck with the senior. I got to give – that's one of those situations where you can look incredibly smart as a coach or get second-guessed the entire offseason.
0: Coach Justin Young's credit, I mean, he's had – Jake Farmer in those situations since he was a sophomore. I mean, he was pitching district tournament baseball as a sophomore. So he'd been in that situation before and handled Sevier County and got away. I mean, it was by that point in the night, too, because for some context, Maryville's bus was an hour late. So they didn't start until almost 5:10. So that William Blount Sevier County game got started about 8. So this mound meeting was happening about 10:20. It's getting cold. It's quiet.
1: Yeah.
0: So it was tense. It wasn't like there was a lot going on. It was a tense environment, and he bared down, and And, you know, Coach Young called it one of the gutsiest efforts he can remember from his time at William Blount and pushed him to another elimination game and bought another day of baseball for the Govs.
2: And then they made it pay off because Donnie gave the score and Caleb was mentioning William Blount gets the 11-10
1: 11-10
2: win over Maryville last night. Eliminates Maryville. So they're denied that next trip to the region tournament. William Blount advances. They'll play Jefferson County. They'll play that at noon today. And it, should they pull the upset with Jefferson County, they'll play the if game after that. But still, you're looking. It's been William Blount's had two late games that were went down to the final. Final inning and final pitches. So getting up this morning to play at noon, is William Blount's going to have some wear and tear on him?
0: I don't know who's pitching for William Blount today. I have no idea who they're going to roll out there. But, I mean, the Govs have made a – you look at it, too, from Maryville's perspective. They left a much harder district with Farragut and Beard
2: that they
0: and Hard Valley they traditionally have played in and went in this district. And – like you said, with the way their format is, and you know, I talked to a lot of those coaches about it, how, you know, it could be easy for them to not play a tournament with four teams in that district, but they choose to play a tournament. It paid off for William Blount, who lost three times in the regular season to Maryville, and the fourth opened the tournament, didn't let Maryville get a fifth win over its county foe, and now they're going to a region tournament with those 10 seniors who, you know, at this point, they're playing with house money. Nobody expected them to be in a district championship.
1: That's true. You're right.
0: And so... At this point, they've just got, you know, whoever's left to pitch and see what they can do today. But at the end of the day, they get to go to a region tournament, which probably – and they'll and it'll get hosted at Jefferson County because it's an even year. So they don't have to go very far again either. They'll be right there at Jefferson County. Or if they pull off the upset and win two today, now you got a region tournament over at Charlie Paleo Field. So it'll be a busy day for the Govs.
2: And is it, I'm not
1: there you go, Charlie. I know you're listening. So,
2: you know, it would be great to be able to put that into a series of stories next week about at Charlie Paleo Field.
0: Yep.
1: Yeah, it would.
0: And give those seniors one final run on their own turf.
2: It would be great to see. That said, Jefferson County is a strong team this year.
0: Yeah.
2: And there is something I've never figured out with Sevier County not being able to be good in basketball or baseball and football at the same time.
0: Because it's a traditionally – I was telling somebody – I was telling Josh. Sevier County is a traditionally strong baseball school.
2: They've had some really good football teams and some really bad baseball teams, and then they've had some really good baseball teams, and the football team would be a one-win team. So they never seem to have those the same year.
0: I will say Sevier County is super young, and the pitcher that held William Blount to those three runs and two hits. William Blount won that game against Sevier County with two hits. He's a freshman.
1: Good grief.
0: So I'm sure we'll be talking about him for years to come in that district.
2: Well, we'll switch over to softball for the two tournaments that are running right now because the Eagleton district is not – I don't believe they start until Monday.
1: I think you're right.
2: So for 2-4A – they will be starting on Monday as well. Maryville finished that as the number one seed. They edged out William Blount, who was the two seed. So Maryville is going to host Sevier County on Monday at 5:30. And then William Blount will be William Blount hosts Jefferson County in the first round. And then after that, all the games will be at Maryville. So
0: I have to say, as a guy who works at the newspaper and has to cover these games, having both first round games played on the exact same day at the exact same time at different places is really annoying. They're both going to be at 5:30 on Monday.
2: It is.
0: So if you're a fan and you just want to watch, because I know a lot of, you know, people, especially on the baseball side, if you've got doubleheader, you just show up and watch both.
1: Exactly.
0: Enjoy the show. You don't get to do that on the softball side.
1: Nope.
2: Caleb, I will tell you that you're lucky because both games are on this side of the river.
0: It's true. It could be a lot
2: worse.
0: We've
2: had district tournament formats where instead of doing stages, we had an 8-team region. They had four first round games at the exact same time, four different locations, and they were all on the other side of the river.
1: Oh man!
0: I guess it could always be.
2: And we had Maryville, William Blount, and Heritage in playing in three of those.
0: Yeah,
2: so it's not the worst format. It can be. It can be worse. But that will be a double elimination
1: format. It has redeeming qualities.
2: Yeah. And you know, it looks likely for another Maryville William Blunt meeting at least once, possibly twice, depending on how that tournament plays out. We'll see. But they are very dependent on the weather because their championship game won't wrap until Thursday, which is going to drop them in the region play really quickly after the end of by the time the tournament wraps.
0: Yeah, they and I think region play for softball starts Monday of the next week. But we saw last year, you get a couple rain delays, all of a sudden you're one day rest.
1: Oh, yeah, you're, having you're to go a day somewhere. Behind.
0: Exactly.
1: That's yeah. right.
2: So we'll finish up with 5-3A, which we're back to the Alcoa Heritage District. This is four softball. We'll make that flip over. So Loudoun and South Doyle opened that one up. Loudoun advanced. South Doyle was out. Alcoa and Loudoun played the official first round game. Alcoa advanced out of that one. Heritage and Sequoia matched off in the other one. Heritage was the 2 and Sequoia was the 3 seed. Heritage won that one, so that set up the Alcoa Heritage score that Donnie was mentioning just a little while ago.
1: Yep.
2: So, and Caleb, you hit on this. There is one particular pitcher for Alcoa who seems to have Heritage's number this year, and the Lady T's have not been afraid to put her back out there and just see how far she can keep that scoreless inning streak going.
0: Yep, and I'd be willing to bet if they meet in the championship game, which I would say is likely for both of those programs, that I'd bet Osborne rolls back out in the circle again for the try to extend the scoreless streak against sure. Heritage. Because even though Heritage this year, you know, to their standards, we call it a down year with the injuries and everything they've had to endure to get to this point, there's probably still going to be a region tournament team, I'd say.
2: They should be a region tournament team and a strong region tournament team.
0: Yeah.
2: So what Heritage faces is Loudoun and Sequoia played each other for elimination games. Sequoia advanced. That's where Heritage will fall into the elimination bracket. That game will be Monday at 6 p.m. with Heritage facing Sequoia. Winner of that game will advance to the championship game, which we played Tuesday, playing Alcoa. And if necessary game will be on Wednesday.
0: Yeah, they've spread out that tournament, like y'all said, to make sure if there's any rain, they have a ton of time.
2: Yeah, they have a ton of time to make something up should the weather get in the way. And, you know, it may, we said about the weather forecast in Kentucky, there may be snow before the end of this thing. We don't know. We may have snow in the district tournaments and heat warnings in the state tournament, but, you know, that's just the way we roll through Tennessee.
1: Wow, that's true.
2: So we also had a coaching hire I wanted to get in there. Maryville's new girls basketball coach, Alex Bowers, Maryville High School, because we had two announcements this week from Maryville's.
1: Mm-hmm.
2: I remember Alex when he was playing for Randy Lambert at Maryville College.
1: I started to say, I thought I remember.
2: Played him. On some really good teams, really good, really fun player to watch. He was one of those gritty guys, but one of those physical wings that could come up and shoot that. One of the last guys I think I've seen that hit the 15 footer pretty consistently. And then
1: 15-feeter.
2: He's coached a couple places. I believe he was at GP Middle School or GP Junior High.
0: He started the program.
1: Nice.
0: At Gatlinburg Pippin Junior
2: High. Which, there, if you're not familiar with Maryville College coaching trees, there is a very strong Maryville College contingent in Sevier County and especially at GP. So he'll be coming down to take over Lady Rebels program.
0: Yeah, good. And he won a middle school state title with that program he started last year. And he told me he had no urge to leave Gatlinburg Pittman. His family loved it. That's where his kids went. But he had some people from Maryville reach out to see if he was interested. And when he started talking to the athletic department and saw how much they'd invest and support him, he jumped at the opportunity. And he worked actually alongside Raul Placeres, who went from Maryville College, Tennessee Tech, as an assistant coach. That's where he got his coaching, you know, career started, was at Maryville College after he graduated.
1: That's where he got his chops, right?
0: Yep,
1: there.
0: Right under Coach Randy Lambert. And then he went to Knoxville Catholic as their head coach in the mid-2010s, which, you know, if you don't realize, Catholic was not very good during those years. There wasn't a lot of talent, and they're playing teams with a lot of talent. It's not the Catholic you think of now. So he didn't have the best run there, but kind of learned the area, learned the environment, played in the district, and a lot of the opponents he'll play in with Maryville. Went back to the middle school level, but kept coaching AAU and staying in touch with the high school level. So even though he's coming from the middle school ranks, he's got connections at the high school level. He knows what to expect, and you know, he's ready to, he told me he's ready to hit the ground running and get the Lady Rebels back to their expectations. Cause
1: I'd say he is.
0: If you don't, I mean, I know y'all remember, but if listeners don't, Maryville was, you know, a state tournament team six, 7 years ago, competing consistently in the region tournament. So he's trying to get the Lady Rebels back to that mark.
2: And then we also had the Maryville College announcement that they were for Raul's placement. I believe they were his assistant took over. Is that correct?
0: No, the assistant from Mary. They hired the assistant from Mary Washington.
2: Assistant from Mary Washington.
0: And so Mary Washington is fresh off a national championship. So they hired the national championship assistant coach from Mary Washington. So he comes down here for his first head coaching gig after 12 years up there. And they're a consistent tournament team. So he doesn't have much familiarity with the South and with what he's getting into, but knows how to win. And, you know, they introduced him yesterday. He wouldn't commit to a style of play, but said he's excited and hopes that, you know, Maryville College will invest in the program.
5: Yep. Good. Good.
2: All right. So, Donnie, I think that rounds it up. And, Mike, we can.
5: I think we're free to turn the page
2: and let Donnie play commercials.
6: Okay. All right. Hey, it's time to turn the page. Next up is the Anderson Lumber Company Player of the Week segment. 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
6: Welcome back to the Blue Tick Tavern in downtown Maryville. This is Mike Edwards along with the rest of our broadcast crew. 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Marcus Fitzsimmons, I'm going to go back to you because we've got an important GoTee Sports Page event coming up here in another, week and a half, I guess.
5: It's getting close.
2: It's very close.
6: It sure is. Coming around quicker. You know, when you get my age, things come around real quick every year. It's getting close.
2: Well, first let me give the shout out, for especially if people who are watching us online or maybe watching this later in the week. We are on Bigfoot Watch today.
6: That's right.
2: We have been keeping an eye out the window to see if any big feet walk by. I guess that's right.
1: They're all up in Townsend today.
2: But, well, you know, they got to get there. So we've been watching to see if any of them trek by on their way up to Townsend.
1: Yeah, sure.
2: Get spotted for the Bigfoot Festival, the Smoky Mountain Bigfoot Festival today, which opens up. I think the gates just opened a little while ago. But it's running up there at the Greater Smoky Event Center, that's owned by the partnership up there in Townsend. Our boss and also Bigfoot fan Brian Johnson's up there today, so they'll be running things, and I want to give them that shout out. But our big event coming up Wednesday, May 13th, the GoTee Sports Page Awards. This year we're going to be at Eagleton. We've established the tradition that whoever wins the Athletic Director of the Year award gets, along with their nice plaque, the responsibility and rights to host us the following year. So Scott West was our winner last year's AD of the Year and has been fantastic so far, helping us out, getting things set
1: Scott's
2: up.
1: A good guy.
2: Be in the Eagleton Gym on next Wednesday night. I'll say this: almost all the nominees are in at this point, but not all. We're still waiting on some nominees to arrive, and that's I'm going to further increase the stress on some of the members of the panel in the postseason as we try to go through all of those to get the award winners to the award committee and get those selected and get those ready for to come up to the podium and get everybody invited. But nominees should find out from their athletic directors who is being nominated from their school. Nominees are all invited to the award ceremony along with family, friends, parents, whoever wants to get a ticket and attend. And we will be announcing the winners that night. I believe Brian Rice has already committed to MC the show again for
1: good.
2: Us.
1: Good. He did a good job last year.
2: A voice people are familiar with, even if they don't usually see him, but they will recognize his voice when he's up at the podium from his work with Tennessee Athletics. And we'll have that going on. And then that will close out our season because next week will be our final show of the regular season. We're going
6: from Blue Tick. Final show from Blue Tick.
2: Final show from Blue Tick, and then we will do the award show. While the award show is going on up front in the main gym, and all the parents and athletes and all the hoopla going on up there, we will be the Joan Collins of the award show. We will be grabbing people as they come off the stage, and we will be doing interviews and be doing the behind the scenes backstage show, interviewing the winners and talking to them about briefly about their seasons. And some of them are greatly surprised to be in the position that they were called up, and some have been there and done that before. We have some really talented athletes in this county.
1: Yes, we do.
2: And it's always a fun night. I do not think that my request that we get an artificial turf green carpet has been honored. I'm very disappointed in this outcome.
0: Tough economy right now, Marcus.
2: Well, I know, but I really thought that would be a great touch to have a green carpet, and I don't think I'm going to win that one this year, but it will be another fight for next year. We'll never give up.
1: There we go. Don't ever give up.
2: We didn't give up when the Germans bombed Pearl Harbor, right?
1: That's true.
2: Or whatever else they said in Animal House. Please, nobody write that down on your finals in the history exam. But we'll have that going on. Like I said, athletes will find out from their athletic director if they were a nominee and should make plans to attend. And we will, as soon as Bigfoot Festival wraps and we start getting finalists selected, as they go to the awards committee, it will be showing up on social media as well. The folks over at GoTees will be getting up finalists and putting those out in each category. There won't be just a long list, though there will be a long list. But each category in sport will be announced finalists. I'll be popping up on social media, so you can keep a lookout for that. With that, Mike, I made a mistake. I'm going to give a promo for next week. We will have representatives from the Smoky Mountain Scottish Festival and Games coming in, the people who throw telephone poles and call that a sport. We have some of them coming in next week. And it was my fault I got some dates confused. But they will be coming in next week, and we will get to talk to them about a lot of similarities between modern track events and what goes on at the Highland Games. But we will get to see that, talk to them, and discuss how exactly you train to throw a telephone pole.
6: Or as it's known in the sport, as a caber.
2: It's a caber toss, and it is not a distance. It is about precision as to getting a perfect turn.
6: Yeah.
2: But we will discuss how you train for that and go into that with them. We'll also go into some of the weights that they use and how exactly you have to do some of these things, because some of the equipment that's used is particular to each particular festival or games. They have their own rock, they have their own cabers, they each have their own peculiarities and shape. So it's not like it's a standard one where you bring your own shot to a track meet. It's not like that when it comes to throwing stones. So we'll discuss that with him next week. Mike, we'll turn to Paige and let you have the rest of this time.
6: I have some events of the Highland Games going at my house every once in a while. If the lawnmower doesn't start, I throw it down the hill. Or if I can't get something fixed with a hammer, it goes back into the field. The hammer does.
2: Well, they've got those sheep demonstrations if you need help with the grass, Mike. I mean, those border collies are phenomenal.
6: I have been to the Highland Game, you know, when they used to have it. Well, maybe they still do have them over in North Carolina, Grandfather Mountain.
2: Mm-hmm. They do.
6: Yeah, I've been over there when I worked at Emory and Henry. My wife and I journeyed over there a couple of times and saw that. It's quite an event.
2: This, what's going on, this one will be the same place Bigfoot's going on. It's 2 weeks from now, but it has grown to not quite grandfather size, but close to it.
6: Yeah, very good.
2: So that it is one of the three biggest games in the Southeast. It's the first one of the series. Smoky Mountain comes first, then Grandfather's in July. Stone Mountain down in Atlanta is in October.
6: Very good. I want to talk a little bit about switching gears here. Talk a little bit about Juke Harris. Caleb, transfer portal closed May the 2nd, but Rick Barnes is still active in the transfer portal,
0: mm-hmm.
6: and they're going after Juke Harris. Is he a Wake Forest player that is in the portal, and 6'7", averaged 21 points a game last year at Wake Forest. Is he the crown jewel in Coach Barnes' transfer portal team he's put together?
0: I think they're picking up on him and trying to make him that crown jewel. I mean, Rick Barnes went and visited him on Wednesday. A couple Michigan reporters said yesterday that Juke Harris isn't going to Michigan, which means that he's probably, you know, closer to considering Tennessee. He is messing with the draft a little bit. There's that part. But, I mean, if Tennessee lands Juke Harris, you lose Nate Amint, but you get another 6 foot, you know, a 6'7" wing player who averaged 21 points a game last year in Wake Forest. I mean, that would be a pretty big pickup.
6: I think they've got a great chance to him. You know, he's projected right now as a second round draft pick. I don't think that's a good situation for him based on the amount of money.
0: How much more money he can make with a good season.
6: Absolutely, that they're throwing around in college right now. I think it'd be smart for him to stay in and improve his draft maybe to next year. They want him really bad. I'd like to know the figure they're throwing around with him, wouldn't you?
0: Yeah, I'm sure. I'm sure, yeah. I'd like to take the figure, too.
6: Yeah, really.
0: If you look, it's got to be several million if he's going to pass up a second-round draft pick. But I think to your point, Mike, if he comes to Tennessee and has a good year, he's going to be a lot higher than a second-round draft pick or a fringe. You know, some people haven't projected in that. I think it's technically the first round because it's like the compensation draft where you're like pick 33, but if he had a good year, he'd shoot up draft boards next year and make, again, a lot of money at Tennessee be a part of a really good team from what they built in the transfer portal.
6: Maybe you know the answer to this. I'm a little curious what he was doing out in California because that's how far Barnes had to go last week to talk to him. I would think he would still be in school there at Wake Forest in classes, but I don't know. That was a long trip.
0: You think they're going to class, Mike?
6: He made a long trip out there.
2: He's on NBA draft analysis.
0: Yeah.
2: He's on that pre-draft program that they have, and they don't care about the school year anymore.
6: Yeah.
0: No, I'm sure he's got one online class that he might be working on himself. Yeah. But I don't think they're worried about school too much.
6: I guess not. But Louisville stepped in there a little bit, too, trying to – their.
0: I mean,
6: get
0: I,
6: their
0: I think
6: name in the picture, but I think Barnes got an inside track for this guy.
0: Yeah, I think Barnes has a track record. It's how easy is it to show to this kid? Obviously, he's good already, but if you're Rick Barnes, you just say, "Look at Alton Connect, look at Chaz Lanier, look at Jacoby Gillespie. Just come in here, we'll let you play your game 1 year, and you're off to the draft.
6: See you later.
0: Yeah,
6: and we're going to pay you really well,
0: and you're going to probably win a lot of basketball games. I mean, he's going to the Elite Eight
2: for the first time in your life. You're going to play defense.
0: Yeah. That's the only. If you're doing pros and cons, if Juke Harris is at home with a whiteboard doing the pros and cons, you got, you know, you're making money. You're going to go up in draft stock. You're going to be the best conference. You're going to win basketball games. Cons. Yeah. You got to play defense. You got to play a lot of defense. You got to play defense for 40 minutes.
6: And more defense.
0: And then some more defense. Then you got to work hard. You got to play defense in practice.
6: Yeah. Yeah, and if you make a mistake out there on the court, you're going to come right out of the game and think about it, you know, right there on the bench. Mm-hmm. You know, he's pretty quick with a trigger there. But anyway, we'll see what happens there. But it looks good with him right now. And hopefully they'll land him. Lady Vols have wrapped up their recruiting out of the transfer portal and complete roster turnover. How you feel about it, Caleb? Is this a team that she can put together and get that program back on the right track?
0: I think it's a team. She put a team together in 23 days. I think the big thing for me is you get some proven SEC commodities. You got Harrison, Qualibi from Auburn, very good point guard. You got Fatama from Texas A&M. She's a good forward. You got Riley Turkoff from Georgia, who's a really good shooting guard.
8: Mm-hmm.
0: The problem is everything else around them, while there's some big names who have some good stats, a lot of players coming off of injury, a lot of players coming from the mid-major level. And like we've talked about already today in women's basketball, it's not the same as in on the men's side. Jump from mid-major women's basketball to the SEC is massive. And I think that's a question mark, is how they handle that jump. I think another question mark is how the injured players come back. I mean, you got two or three players on this roster who have a history of knee injuries, and you're putting them on a team that wants to run and gun and run all over on the practice court. And then you mix that with the fact of, you know, what is this going to look like? She's going to do it both ways. You know, Kim Caldwell last year had the most talented roster, you know, star ratings-wise and numbers-wise since probably this decade, probably since Holly Warlick was the head coach. And then she's also going to do it now with players she calls her players who have a chip on her shoulder, mm-hmm. who fit the system perfectly. So she's done. She's going to, after the end of next season, she's going to have done it both ways. And so I think you'll have a clear picture of what the future will look like. But no, I think it's a team that has some size concerns, has some rebounding concerns, has some injury concerns. I mean, there's a lot of question marks. If everything clicks, it could be a competitive basketball team. But I think more than likely you're looking at probably results that are mid of the Southeastern Conference again.
6: I feel a lot more comfortable with Rick Barnes with his track record with transfer portal than I probably do Kim Caldwell going into the trying to form a team in the transfer portal,
0: yeah.
6: because of the inexperience she's had with that.
0: I agree. She hasn't. There's no track record at all, really. She hasn't shown you anything.
6: Exactly.
0: Nope. So and next year will be a proving record.
2: Because of NIL, because of the transfers, because it's basically a brand new team every year. In her case, it's 100% new team every mm-hmm. year. But it's gone from what is kind of like fixing a banquet that you want to have ready in March to this is like chocolate chip cookies out of the bag. You want it to be a good bag. You're going to nibble on some of it, but you're going to put it in the oven in October and slow cook these things and hope that they come out right and not burned in February.
0: Yeah, really.
2: But you don't know how any of these pieces are going to fit together in that recipe.
0: And no, and I mean, there's at least one player last year, Harper Peterson from Stanford, hardly played with injury. And then you've got another one who probably won't play until January due to an ACL injury. So not only do you don't know how they'll fit together, how will they come along? I mean, you've got lots of injury rehab timelines here. What do those look like? And truthfully, I don't think we'll know what it looks like until March, because you're taking mid-major players and you're not going to play really good competition probably until SEC play. So I think that's a question mark as well. I mean, they're going to be a smaller team height-wise than, you know, the top four teams in the SEC more than likely. I think the average height for Tennessee is around the 5'10", 5'11" mark. You look at teams like South Carolina, Texas, they're going to be more 6'2". Average height, but again, had height last year, didn't rebound. So what's it going to look like this year? What are those stats going to look like this year? I think the biggest question will be, how does it transfer? What you know for sure is this team can shoot threes and they want to play fast and want to fit the system. So it'll just be a matter of what does it look like on the floor, and can you outshoot some of the teams you're going to play, because you're going to be disadvantaged from a height standpoint and from a star rating standpoint every time you take the floor.
2: And you're going to be, I think this is the one that's going to be underrated, but your team made an announcement, I believe it was yesterday or Thursday, and I think it has the most dramatic impact on the athletes, is that even though there are spaces where reserve lots on campus where athletes can park, staff can park, that's all going to be compromised with the garage coming out.
0: Yeah.
2: That garage comes out, student parking is going to be a mess. It will be a zoo all day.
1: Imagine that.
2: And I don't care what sign or precaution you have up, every lot is in every space will be fair game.
1: Oh, yeah.
2: And that includes that practice facility.
0: Yeah, it's going to be like Hunger Games trying to park. And
2: yeah. So that will, even if they are not going to class and they're coming to practice, even if everything they're taking is online, it will still be a new challenge that no UT athlete has faced in quite a while.
0: You really got to wonder how much you want to get extra work in when you're going to have to fight for a parking spot just to go to practice facility.
2: Well, they may. Good side is they may be afraid to leave. because they may never get a parking space again, so they may just stay there at Pratt Pavilion. But
0: yeah, I mean, it's only a matter of time until we find out.
2: We'll see what happens. But I think that they talked about it yesterday, all from the perspective of parking for football and basketball, and I'm like, the biggest impact is on the day to day for the students.
0: While we're on the topic of tearing down the parking garage, none of the numbers add up, because athletic director Danny White said the new parking garage will be bigger and better. But then when they send the plans to the Board of Trustees, it says the new parking garage only has 1,200 spots. Ooh. The current one has 1,800 spots that they're tearing down. So,
2: well, you've got one less level of parking, which is going to have a bigger footprint, I believe. But well, then the upper level is going to be where they have all of this additional retail and lodging and all of that. Plus, you got to carve out room for a hotel in there.
6: Yep. Yeah. Hey, it's time for a break. When we return, it's Boyd Sports Spotlight. 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
6: Welcome back to the Blue Tick Tavern in downtown Maryville. This is Mike Edwards, and it's time for the Boyd Sports Spotlight segment. Donnie Moore, what's going on, sports?
1: Well, we've got a few things that are going on. It's almost time for the celebration at Indy. It's also it is time for the celebration at Churchill Downs today. People get to dress up and go to a horse race.
6: Yeah, they're going to have it sometime before dark, just right before dark.
1: Yeah.
6: It used to be like at 4:30, 5 o'clock,
1: or
6: 4 or 5, and now it's gotten back to 7 o'clock.
1: Oh my goodness. Yeah, well, anyway, let's look at our sports headlines segment brought to you, as always, by our friends at Fast Signs. Fast Signs, they're good to go whenever you are. So let's talk about the Derby for just a little bit. Kentucky Derby horses by post position and the morning line odds today. Okay, I had to go back and fix all those that I had yesterday because the odds have changed, naturally. But starting at the number one post and to his today's favorite for the race is Renegade. At 5-1, but I'm not picking Renegade.
6: He's in a horrible spot. That's
1: he
6: a horrible
1: is.
6: Post.
1: He's over there against rails. The last horse that has won coming out of that number one post gate was Ferdinand in 1986. So it's been a while. The winner takes home $3.1 million, second place $1 million, third place $500,000, and fourth place $250,000. That's winner's purse. Mike Smith, 59 years of age on So Happy, is set to be the oldest jockey ever if he wins.
6: He wins, yeah.
1: Yeah, oldest jockey ever, 59 years old. I'll give you a few of them going down right here. Albus.
6: Wait a minute, before you get to that.
1: Yeah, go ahead.
6: Who has been the oldest jockey to win it? You know?
1: Was it Shoemaker?
6: Shoemaker.
1: Yeah.
6: 54. He was 54 years old.
1: Wow, Bill Shoemaker.
6: This guy's 5 years older than he is.
1: He sure is.
6: But he says he feels like a 30-year-old. I'm 75. I feel like a oh, I don't know, 25-year-old.
1: Well, that's
6: in
1: good.
6: My mind.
1: In your mind,
6: in
1: yeah.
6: In your mind, yeah.
1: I hear you. Now, my body feels like it's about 74, but... But anyway,
6: we can't speak for his body.
1: No, absolutely. Absolutely not. So Renegade's in the number one slot, number one gate. Albus is in the number two gate at 50-1. Intrepido is starting at number three at 56-1. Litmus Test at 34-1 is in four. The one that was in gate number five was Right to Party, and he scratched.
6: Right to Party.
1: Right to Party. Yeah, I might have voted.
6: He partied too long.
1: I might have picked him.
6: He partied too long. And he had to trash him, huh?
1: Mm-hmm. Commandment is 7-1 coming out of the sixth gate. Dan and Bourbon at 74-1 coming out of the seven. Number eight, so happy that we mentioned a minute ago that Mike Smith is aboard. Only 6-1 odds. So he's... He could win this thing, according to the odds makers. Number nine gate was the Puma, who was scratched. He was 10-1 odds this morning. Wonder Dean at 10, coming out at 20-1. Incredibolt. Now, that's a great name for a horse, I think. Incredibolt. But he's at 27-1, coming out of 11. Chief Wallaby is in the 12th slot. Ridden by Junior Alvarado, who was last year's Derby winner.
9: That's my horse.
1: Yeah, it's a good one. 9-1 odds, too. So he's got a good shot winning this thing. Number 13, Scratch, Silent Tactic. Number 14, Potente, 23-1. Number 15 is the horse that I'm going to pick, Emerging Market, 11-1. That's my pick. Pavlovian coming off at 16, at 52-1. 17 is Six Speed. Pretty good name for a horse, too. Six Speed at 40-1. Number 18, Further Ado, at 7-1. And number 19, Golden Tempo at 36-1. Number 20 is a scratch, Full Effort. And number 21, Great White. I hope that's a light-colored horse. Otherwise, it's a shark. 29-1 for Great White. Ocelli is 22 at 50-1, and Robusta is also 50-1, coming out of the gate number 23. You know, a lot of things can happen in this race. It's a mile and a half. If the weather's good, which it's looking like it should be, then you know it should be a fast race. But they call it the fastest 2 minutes in sports.
6: Yeah, that's what they say.
1: That's what they say anyway.
6: Yeah, mile and a quarter track.
1: Mile and a quarter, yeah.
6: Mile and a quarter.
1: Yeah.
6: I think it's the shortest track in the Triple
1: Crown. It is, yeah.
0: But it's a longer track than what the horse has been running so far.
1: Yeah.
0: So you got to make sure your horse has some stamina
1: to
0: make it.
1: That's right. They got to have some wind, don't they? Well, anyway, you guys want to take a pick?
6: Go ahead.
0: I've got Chief Wallaby, Bay Colt, who was born February 6, 2023.
1: Mm.
0: I think Junior Alvarado goes back-to-back.
6: There you go.
0: It's the same trainer and jockey combo that won last year.
6: Okay.
1: You can do it.
6: Yeah.
1: Marcus, you going to venture a pick?
2: I was so looking forward to going with Silent Tactic. Because it feels like that should be horse that the Let It Rip segment sponsors.
1: Yeah.
2: But... And then I was looking at Chief Wallaby, but I had a hard time thinking that I would put money on a shoe. So I am reverting to my secret fandom for the Dungeon Crawler Carl series and going with Potente.
1: Potente at 23-1. Wow, if he wins, you can make some big money right there, Marcus.
2: And I will get everything I deserve for that bet.
1: I got you. Well, those are the horses.
6: You haven't gone to me yet.
1: Oh, yeah, Mike, go ahead. Sorry.
6: I don't know a thing about horses. I don't know a darn thing about horses. And Kentucky Derby is one of those horse races. It's the first one of the Triple Crown. And
1: mm-hmm.
6: usually all the pronosticators are off the mark. You know?
1: Yeah, really.
6: So I'll tell you what. The best I can come up with, Kentucky is the capital of bourbon. There's a, it's a, it's
9: it
6: a
9: is
6: state.
9: Indeed.
6: It's a, the world producer. The they're known for their bourbon. I'm taking Dannon.
9: Dannonberg bourbon.
6: Dannon bourbon.
9: I don't know.
6: Dannon bourbon.
9: At 74-1.
6: 74-1, man. I'm calling.
2: But you have enough bourbon.
6: I'm calling
2: like
6: Calvin Burrell
2: idea.
6: Substitute to get on that horse.
9: Calvin Burrell.
6: Yeah, on the rail.
9: Get him out there.
6: That's who I got right there. I got bourbon.
9: Well, there's your picks for the Kentucky Derby going off at 3 minutes shy of 7 p.m. tonight. The NASCAR Cup Series heads to Talladega Super Speedway for the 2026 Jack Lynx 500 on Sunday. Brad Keselowski having collected 6 wins at the famed track. The race covers 188 laps from flag to flag, and the green one drops at 3 p.m. Eastern Daylight Time. The estate of late NASCAR driver Greg Biffle is the target of 2 lawsuits filed in North Carolina after a plane crash near Statesville on December 18, 2025 took the lives of the Biffle family and 3 more passengers. The 2 suits seek $15 million each in damages from the estate and the other people who were killed. $30 million if they're successful. David Benavidez, 29-year-old two-time world champion. He's 31-0 with 25 knockouts. He is set to challenge current WBA and WBC cruiserweight champ Gilberto Zurdo Ramirez, and he's 48-1 with 30 KOs. That's at 8 p.m. Eastern Daylight Time at T-Mobile Arena in Las Vegas, Nevada. Benavidez has said that he is on the verge of becoming, quote, the face of boxing. I don't believe I'd have said that. That's what he says anyway. According to USA Today, the top 7 U.S. high schools in which to play sports. If you want to be a sports star, go to one of these high schools, according to USA Today.
2: Are these public schools or private schools?
9: Either,
2: okay.
9: Yeah. Number 7 is Macaulay School in Chattanooga, Tennessee. Coming in at 7. Pretty good plug right there. Number 6, with 18 different sports, is Gonzaga College High School in Washington, D.C. Number 5, Xavier College Preparatory Roman Catholic High School. Boy, that's a mouthful. Xavier College Preparatory Roman Catholic High School in Phoenix, Arizona. They have 18 different sports. Number 4 is Bishop Hendrickson High School in Warwick, Rhode Island. And number 3, Christopher Columbus High School in Miami. Number 2, St. John's Prep School in Danvers, Massachusetts. St. John's Prep. They have 22 different sports. And in number 1 position, St. Thomas Aquinas High School at Fort Lauderdale, Florida, with 30 different sports.
0: No IMG Academy.
9: Nope, not on there.
0: They must put a lot of, that list must put a lot of weight in some of the
2: Olympic sports.
9: Yeah, it could be.
0: Because there's, I mean, could no be. Georgia schools and and no IMG tells you that football was not carrying the weight of that.
9: Football is not king. Things that happened on this day in history, in sports, on May the 2nd, 1909, the Pirates, Hannes Wagner, steals his way around the bases in the first inning versus the Cubs. He got on, stole second, stole third, stole home.
6: Wow. Anybody else done that?
9: I'm not sure. I've never heard of it. Yeah. 1923, Washington Senators Walter Johnson pitches his 100th shutout, 3-0 over New York Yankees. Mm. 100 shutouts. 1933, New York Yankee Lou Gehrig, everybody knows that name, sits out a game versus the Tigers, which ended his 2,130-game streak playing ball. Wow. 1941, Ted Williams' batting average hits a low point of the season at 308. but he finishes the year over 400.
6: Unbelievable.
9: Can you imagine?
6: That's one of those records that you know, I don't know whether anybody can do that again.
9: I don't either.
6: I mean, you know, been a lot of great players come down the pike.
9: Oh, yeah.
6: You know, that ton of hitting 400, and of course DiMaggio's hitting streak. Mm-hmm. What was it, 56 games?
9: I wonder they called Williams the splendid splinter.
6: Yeah, he was a great hitter.
9: He sure was. Moving on to a little bit of a

0: 1988, Reds manager Pete Rose suspended for 30 games for pushing an umpire. Shoving an umpire.
1: What, did he push into the bookie?
0: He must have. 1999, John Elway announces his retirement from the NFL. 2009, going back to the Derby, Calvin Borrell wins the Derby on 50-1 long shot. Mind That Bird.
2: Mind That Bird.
0: Remember Mind That Bird?
2: Yeah, they made a movie about it.
0: They sure did.
2: Yeah, it was a great movie.
0: He ran dead last until the final turn.
2: Yeah, the people that owned that, they just came to the Derby to have a good time. The horse was, you know, qualified up in Canada or somewhere.
0: Yeah.
2: They ended up with a horse. And what was funny about it is all the women went to Kmart to buy their clothes and their bonnets. And that's a great story, you know. And he didn't have a ride. They brought the horse. I don't even know if they had a jockey for the horse.
0: I'm not sure they did either.
2: Yeah, they brought the horse all the way from out west somewhere in a trailer. And they were low budget, let's put it that way.
0: No kidding. And can you imagine running last until the final turn and then coming back, making a kick to win?
2: Yeah, he just put it right down on the rail.
0: Oh, man.
2: And
0: Calvin O'Rail.
2: The great thing about that he didn't have any teeth. And when he won that race, he was in the money. Next year, I think he won again, had a whole set of teeth.
0: He got new teeth.
2: Absolutely.
0: Yeah.
3: The check cast.
2: Yeah.
0: A couple of birthdays of note on this day. 1975, David Beckham. English superstar and club owner, born in London, England. David Beckham. And birthday today, 1985, Kyle Busch, NASCAR Cup Series champ in 2015, born in Las Vegas. So happy birthday, those two. A couple of deaths on this day let's let you know about. 2012, died on this day, Junior Seau, Hall of Fame linebacker, 12-time Pro Bowler, 6-time All-Star, 1992 Defensive Player of the Year, played for the San Diego Chargers. Died of suicide at 43. So that's sad. And 2021, died on this day, Bobby Unser, won the Indy 500,
2: right.
0: 1968.
2: Uncle Bobby.
0: 1975, 1981, also won the 500, died at the age of 87.
2: Yeah, I got an interesting story about him. We have to walk quite a ways to get to the track, you know, because parking's not very good.
0: Oh, yeah, right.
2: Look, the people I walk with, they...
3: Sounds like going to class at Tennessee.
2: The people I walk to the track with are friends with somebody that had a motorhome, and they would park right outside the fourth turn up there. Well, Bobby Unser got to know them and be friends with them. So every year Bobby was at the race, he would walk down Georgetown Road to their camping trailer at night, and they'd have a fire going there, and Bobby would have his suspenders on and his plaid shirt and his overalls, and he'd walk down Georgetown, three-time winner of the Indy 500. Nobody even knew who he was. And he would sit down there and drink beer and eat hot dogs and hamburgers and so forth. And I remember when he passed away that year, when we went by the trailer and talked with folks, and they said that, you know, it just wasn't the same without him, you know, coming by there and talking the night before and so forth. But he was kind of the life of the party.
0: I'd like to have been in on that, sitting around that fire.
2: Yeah, he was a good one. A colorful guy, you know. He was on the broadcasts on TV for years and so forth. But anyway.
0: Well, all right. Thanks, guys. That's all for this week's Sports Headlines, brought to you, as always, by Fast Signs. I'm Donnie Moore. Back to you, Gunner.
2: Yeah, and while we're on racing, I've got a few things here.
0: All right.
2: This past week, the racing fraternity lost Alex Zanardi.
0: That's right.
2: 59 years old, and he was a former IndyCar and kart driver.
0: Good driver.
2: And he passed away, and racing career came to an end when he lost his legs in a racing accident in Germany. And then he went to Special Olympics and performed in those types of things in his wheelchair and so forth. And great driver and very personable and so forth. But hate to see him move on. But Alex Zanardi passed away at the age of 59 last week. And then another driver, Earl Bentonhausen, part of the Bentonhausen family. He passed away at 83. He didn't really have much of a career in IndyCar because he was involved in an accident early in his career in which he lost his arm. But the Bentonhausen family, I think he's the last one. There was Tony Sr.

0: Sr. and Tony Jr. and Gary and Merle, and Tony Sr. lost his life at Indianapolis.
1: Right.
0: Testing the car for his friend Paul Russo.
1: Yes.
0: Went out and won out early 60s there. Went out, I think it was the day before qualifications, and I think Tony had the fastest speed. You know, he was looked like he was going to get the pole, and Paul was having trouble getting his car up to speed. He went out and tried to help him out with his car and lost his life on the main straightaway. And then Tony Jr. married Jim McElree's daughter, and they were at a function up here at Bristol.
2: Oh.
0: And they left Bristol on their jet, and that jet had a problem, and they crashed on the way back to Indianapolis, and he lost his life. And then Gary had a pretty good career. Tony Jr. was also in several 500 mile races, and Tony Sr. also, and Gary almost won the 1972 race. I mean, he was driving for Penske, and he led almost all of that race except the last, I don't know, 15 or 20 laps, and his car quit on him, and such is history.
1: Oh, boy.
0: Such is history, and Mark Donohue drove right on into victory lane in a Penske car. But kind of sad deal that all the Bentonhausens are basically gone. Gone now. Great racing family. They did last week at Indianapolis. They had open tests for Indy cars getting ready for the month of May on the 28th and 29th, and it was interesting. Cale Collett, who drives for AJ Foyt, a rookie, was the top speed getter. 226.381 miles an hour. Rookie.
2: Talented rookie.
0: Yeah. Joseph Newgarden was second. Kukinski. Connor Daly was third. Alex Blow was fourth. Helio Castroneves fifth. Pato Award was sixth. Kuma Sato was seventh. Scott Dixon was eighth. David Malukas ninth on the speed charts. And Alexander Rossi was 10th. And what's kind of unique about that is almost a third of those drivers aren't regulars on the IndyCar circuit. Connor Daly is driving with Dreyer Reinbold. And Dreyer Reinbold is an interesting story. They only enter cars for the Indianapolis 500. Every year, Dreyer Reinbold enters two cars for the 500. Connor Daly's got one of those cars, and right now he's third on the charts with that car. Helio Castroneves with Meyer Shank, he's not on the regular circuit, and neither is Takuma Sato, who is with Ray Hall, Letterman, Lanigan, and Sato, two-time winner of the Indianapolis 500. But going to be an interesting race this year. They've got nine former winners. So a third of the field are former winners this year's Indianapolis 500. And next week they will have the Grand Prix of Indianapolis leading up to the
3: road. Does everybody do the road race next week?
0: All the regulars.
3: Yeah.
0: All the regular drivers, not all of the 33 that's in the 500. Some of those are one and offs. Ray, you know, he doesn't drive in the regular, but he's going to drive in the 500. So
1: I remember when we were down at Barber 2 years ago on our nice road trip that we had for the sports page. Yeah, you'd see Takuma Sato ride through the pit area on his two-wheeled scooter.
0: Hard to get him to stop.
1: I know.
0: Hard autograph with that guy. You know, he just kind of drives right by you and smiles.
1: Uh-huh.
0: Yeah.
1: That's true.
0: Yeah.
1: But, that was a good
0: time. Should be interesting. It looks like it's going to be a sellout. Going to be a sellout for the for the 500. I don't know, 240,000
1: seats. Suffice to say, a lot.
0: Another 100,000 on the infield. Yeah. You know, you're getting up there in 400,000 numbers.
1: Good grief.
0: So we'll see what happens.
1: Yeah, we will. All right.
0: Time to take a break, we'll be back to close out today's show. You're listening to the GoTee Sports page, and now stay tuned for the best in local sports.
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0: Welcome back to the Blue Tick Tavern. This is Mike Edwards, the Greenfield Gunner, and I'm here along with Donnie Moore, Marcus Fitzsimmons, and Caleb Giroux. And Donnie, I wanted to mention about that test last week. They had a driver hit a bird.
2: Really?
0: Yes, and that could have been a problem.
2: Because, sure,
0: you know,
2: could.
0: They have the shields now,
2: right,
0: shield protectors, and
2: right,
0: hit that. If they didn't, it'd probably hit him right in his
2: right.
0: You know, if you're going 240 miles an hour down the backstretch, that might smart a little bit.
2: Okay.
0: And they have Fox out on the track.
2: Oh, goodness.
0: So they had two things. That's kind
5: of, how lost was that Fox?
0: I don't know, but it didn't get hit. But now listen, 500 is sort of around wildlife preserve. You know, they have golf course, and they have a kind of a small lake or pond there on the infield,
2: yeah,
0: as part of the golf course. You got Canadian geese, and they got a lot of birds and wildlife, and on the other side of the track,
2: sure,
0: outside the track, and I guess they, you know, that's not a good thing. It's not a good thing to be going the speeds they're going and having wildlife out there running around.
2: Absolutely
0: on the,
2: not
0: on the on the racetrack. Anyway,
2: goodness,
0: I want to throw that in, because of all the years I've been around it, I've never known anything to be out there.
2: No.
0: That'd make me a little bit nervous.
5: Would they stop the race? Like if somebody ran over a squirrel, would they stop the race to get to peel the squirrel off the track?
0: They probably would not. They would throw a yellow flag, and the safety crew would come out there and they would issue last rites, and then they would dispose of whatever wildlife was out there. The only thing I ever saw on the track was one year in 73 during a rain delay, the possum got out there. And that possum was dodging fire trucks. It was trying to fire trucks and other trucks.
2: That's
0: it was trying
2: great.
0: trying to dry the track out by going around deal. So anyway.
5: Oh, that'd have been great if they caught the possum on fire.
0: Yeah. Yeah. That was the only way they had to dry track back in those days, was just run vehicles.
2: Yeah,
0: around.
2: Just run them around.
0: Now they've got blowers, and they
3: F1 runs the cars around too.
0: Yeah.
3: When it's wet.
0: Yeah.
3: Make them do a ton of warm up laps.
0: Yeah. I got a couple things here on the Kentucky Derby. You know, it's what I like about the Kentucky Derby and the Indianapolis 500 are all the traditions they have. You know, the flyover at the 500,
2: major league tradition.
0: Back home again in Indiana, and the military stuff that they have, the parachuters,
5: mint juleps.
0: And at the Kentucky Derby, you have some of the deals at the Derby is the mint juleps. You got the plane of my old Kentucky home, the hats, mm-hmm, riders
2: right
0: up, number of horses in the field always has a lot of horses compared to the Preakness and the Belmont. And then who can forget Chick Anderson, you know, the guy that used to, and down the stretch they come.
2: Yes, he was colorful.
0: Yes.
2: I'm telling
0: yes,
2: you.
0: Yes, you know, you miss those guys, you know. And
2: sure.
0: Same thing with the Indy 500, you know, Tom Carnegie was the He was an announcer there on site for years and years and years, over 50 or 55 years anyway. And then you had Jim Nabors singing Back Home Again in Indiana.
2: I know,
0: he was
2: yeah
0: always there. And, you know, you miss those people, you know,
2: yeah,
0: when they're not there anymore and they're gone.
2: That's
0: but
2: true, you do.
0: If we're looking at the Kentucky Derby, and all you guys seem to have a little bit of insight in horses, I don't have much of insight at all, but out of all those traditions at the Kentucky Derby, and I'm sure I don't have all of them listed, but Donnie, I'll start with you. What do you like the best out of what they do there?
2: I like the post parade, and I know they have it at other tracks too. But I, when those horses come around that track and they're all
0: they're
2: showing off the crowd. I think that's an awesome thing.
0: You mean when
2: thing
0: they parade them in front of the grandstand?
2: Yeah.
0: Is that what you're saying? Bringing them out of the stables,
2: yes,
0: and bringing them in there.
2: Yeah, they call that the post parade.
0: And
2: I think that's a great tradition.
0: Yeah. How about you, Mark?
5: I'll be nice. I was going to be somewhat cool, but I won't. Believe it or not, I'm a fan of the hats.
0: You're a fan of the hats?
5: I am a fan of the hats.
0: Cool.
5: I think it...
3: I've only ever seen you wear the same hat, though.
5: This is true. I do not have the hair for it. But... And I will tell you, my favorite years of the year it rains, because you can start separating out, when from the camera views, you can separate out the Kentucky Derby veterans who are all there year in, year out, from the women who are making their first or second trip to the Derby, because the veterans know to stay away from being right up against the track at any point, lest their beautiful dress be covered in mud.
0: Yes.
5: So I enjoy the people watching aspect. I don't enjoy the pre-races as much, but I enjoy the people watching aspect of it.
0: I got an interesting story. When we went to the 500, there was a guy that went with us, and he was a big horse guy, Derby and Belmont. He went to all of them, sold insurance, and his wife had to have a hat every year. And he kept saying, well, why don't you wear the same hat every year? I mean, you know, these people are not going to know the difference. She had to have a different hat every year.
2: Oh,
0: well,
2: my
0: these
2: goodness.
0: These hats aren't easy to find.
2: No, you know,
0: you've got to go. She had to go to England to get her hat.
2: Oh, man.
0: You know, to pick her hat at and be shipped over here to the United States for the Derby. So I don't know where they get all these elaborate hats that they have here, but that's the story I got on his wife's hat. And it was costing him a little bit of money. Those weren't cheap hats that they were getting over there.
2: I'd say if you're a milliner, this makes your year.
5: Yeah.
2: Or maybe your career.
5: Considering how few time events require their services anymore.
2: Exactly.
5: Yes. This is their year.
0: Yeah.
2: Wow.
0: I don't know if he ever won any of the his horse ever won a Derby, but he probably just broke even, you know, with that hat. You know, what those things cost. But
3: Caleb, I like the roses. Called the Run of the Roses.
0: I have that one. That's a good one.
3: Put the roses on the horse. Here's one I read last night I didn't think was true. I had to double check. Thought it was AI. There's a steamboat race every year.
0: They're Derby.
3: Yeah, down the Ohio River.
0: Really?
3: Yep. And so guess the steamboat race winner this year was the Belle of Louisville. It's her 32nd victory.
0: Wow.
2: Goodness.
0: And how many
5: boats are in the race at this point?
3: I don't know. Apparently the Belle of Cincinnati crossed the finish line first, but the Belle of Louisville was named winner by the judges for going further.
0: Wow.
3: This is a dramatic rivalry between the Cincinnati and the Louisville steamboats.
5: Wow. So it's the two steamboats racing.
3: Yep.
5: Okay.
3: On the Wednesday before the Derby, it's a 2-hour race. And they win a silver antlers trophy.
0: Wow.
2: Silver antlers.
3: And you can buy tickets to ride on the boats in the race.
5: You have to help row?
3: Steamboat.
2: No, it's steamboat. They got a big paddle wheeler.
5: Is it cheating to help?
2: Side wheeler. It's either a stern wheeler or a side wheeler.
5: Well, I'm just asking if it's cheating to help row and get some speed.
3: I think they might have you shovel some
2: reach
3: coal
2: the water,
3: or something.
0: Do they serve a meal on those boats while they're going?
2: I'd say libations especially.
0: What about this boat over here? Is it in it? We got the river boat over here at Knoxville.
2: Yeah, the Star of Knoxville.
0: Yeah, is it in that?
3: It doesn't say.
5: I think it's just the two. I would hope it's just the two.
2: It'd be a long trip.
3: No, there's been some other ones.
2: Rivers.
3: Delta Queen won the first race in 1963.
2: Delta Queen.
3: But then it's just been Belle of Louisville and Delta Queen.
5: I mean, you can only get so many riverboats on a river at one time.
3: In 2005, Delta Queen had to forfeit because it could not come to Louisville due to high water levels.
0: Yeah. Well, I like
2: awesome.
0: I like my old Kentucky home.
2: Oh, I do too.
0: I think that just, you know, the horses are there. Yeah, they're coming out. They're playing old Kentucky home, and kind of runs chills up your back. They're showing the stands, and people are trying to sing it. They can't sing it. Their lips are moving. They're trying to remember the words. They're not remembering the words. And I think that's a very colorful and exciting moment when they play that, even though they've changed the words to that song. A lot of people think they it's the same song. Was it Stephen Foster that wrote the song?
2: Stephen Foster.
0: They've
2: made it politically correct.
0: They've made it political.
2: Or more so,
0: They've
2: anyway.
0: Made it political correct, but regardless of that, you know, it's...
5: What is it now, my new Lexington condo? Okay.
0: Yeah. And they play that My Old Kentucky Home, I believe, at Kentucky basketball games, don't they?
3: Yeah, they do.
0: Kind of a deal.
3: And before the game, they play a video of horses and stuff.
0: Is that right?
3: Yeah.
2: Nice.
3: And they play the...
0: Happy Chandler. Happy Chandler. Remember, he was the governor, and then he was the commissioner of baseball, and came down on Leo DeRocher, and was spending for him a year, and so forth and so on. If you'll go to YouTube, one of his things is he always wanted to sing My Old Kentucky Home at an event. So they brought him back to a Kentucky basketball game on senior night, and he sung My Old Kentucky Home. It's on YouTube. You listeners out there, pull that deal up.
2: Check it out.
0: He's not too bad. He's not too bad, you know, for a guy that, you know, was living a dream, you know, he was able to do that. But I think of him singing that My Old Kentucky Home, and one year at the Indy 500, and I was there, they had a former driver sing that back home again in Indiana.
2: Yeah.
0: Peter DiPaolo.
2: Okay.
0: It was the worst rendition of Back Home Again in Indiana you have ever heard in your life. And nobody ever mentions that much. But he's the only former driver that's ever sang that song before the 500. Of course, he won the race back in the 20s. Mm-hmm. And that's been some time ago. I guess it's probably sometime in the 70s or that he sung that. But it
2: wow.
0: He didn't sound like Hap Chandler by any stretch of the imagination. A lot better driver than he was a singer, follow what.
2: Or Jim Nabors, for that matter.
0: Let's go around the table here. The horse that's won the Derby that gave you the biggest thrill or made an impression.
2: I remember the time that we talked about earlier when Calvin Burrell rode Mind That Bird.
0: Yeah, that was a big moment.
2: And just the fact that he just blew away the field in the final turn just amazed me. So, you know, that's pretty talented even for a horse. And a horse horse is a horse, of course.
0: Yeah, that was odds against odds, that deal.
2: Yes, it was.
0: Pretty much. Marcus?
5: I don't have a good one for a horse, for the one that just stuck with me. I mean,
0: I figured kind you'd of probably say Mr. Ed or something.
5: No, no. There just hasn't been one that, it doesn't stick with me like some events do. I think it's because it's the first one, so you never, when you see that race, you don't know that's the Triple Crown winner. That's the horse that's going to be able to do that. Yeah, you don't know that.
2: Right.
5: So I'm much more likely to remember the third race and be like, yes, I remember this Triple Crown winner than I do at the Kentucky Derby. So they just don't stick with me as well.
0: Yeah.
5: Understandable. Just because they're the first one.
0: Caleb, you're a young guy.
3: Yeah, I don't have an answer.
0: You don't have
3: last year was the first one I paid attention to because I sat in here and y'all made me pick a horse. So I had to go and root for my horse, and he did not win. So
0: you know when he made his pick today, you would have thought he'd been following horse racing for over 30 years.
3: Yeah, well, hey, I came ready. I was prepared today.
5: He did his homework.
3: Last year, y'all were like, all right, let's pick a horse. I don't even know who's racing.
0: Yeah.
3: I do like the mud. I think I would like the mud race. Year was muddy.
5: Well, I have to say, our horse racing segments have dropped off significantly without Ray here to help us.
2: Yeah, no doubt. Yeah. No doubt. We miss you, Ray.
0: Yeah. I think the one that I remember the most, Secretariat.
2: Oh, gosh,
0: because,
2: yes.
0: You know, Secretariat just lined up in the field, and it was, you know, they...
3: Battle for second.
0: Am I using the right word, Donnie? That was the owner syndicated the horse.
2: Yeah.
0: I mean, there was a lot riding on the line.
2: Exactly.
0: And they were bringing out that story, but there was another great horse in the field. You know, going against Secretariat, and of course Secretariat had lost some races going before it got to the Derby. And then there you go. It won Derby and picked up some momentum, and it started getting publicity and more publicity as the thing, and ended up a Triple Crown winner.
2: Yep.
0: Winning the Belmont by, I don't know, it seemed like half the track. It wasn't half
2: going away.
0: It wasn't half the track, but it was almost like it was all alone out there. Let's put it that
2: definitely.
0: Way. But anyway, great times at Derby, and hopefully they'll have a great race up there today and carry on the tradition. Is it time to go, Donnie?
2: It is.
0: I appreciate it. Very good to see you, Caleb Bear, this morning.
2: Yeah, great show today, guys.
0: Enjoyed all having all of you here this morning.
2: Indeed.
0: Yeah.
2: All right.
0: Hey, that'll do it for today's edition of the GoTee Sports Page. Thanks to Aaron Ishmael back at Loud Media, our host, the Blue Tick Tavern, and all our sponsors, Donnie Moore, Marcus Fitzsimmons, and Caleb Giroux. Until next Saturday, this is Mike Edwards, the Greenfield Gunner, wishing everyone good sports.
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1: ABC News, I'm Chuck Severson. The U.S. warning shipping companies they could face sanctions for paying Iran to pass safely through the Strait of Hormuz. This as Iran has largely closed the strait through which much oil is shipped, and the U.S. continues to blockade Iranian oil despite President Trump telling Congress that hostilities with Iran are over. Gasoline in the U.S., now the most expensive in 4 years. Spirit Airlines says it's going out of business, struggled with debt. The ultra-low-cost airline says it's already canceled all flights and customer service. You'll be reimbursed if you bought tickets with debit or credit cards, says ABC's Clara McMichael.
2: Other airlines are stepping in. They're offering to help. But keep in mind, everybody is in the same boat right now. It's going to be thousands of people figuring out what seat they can get on which airline. So it's going to be a madhouse.
1: Witnesses say a rescue team today freed from a barge in the North Sea a humpback whale stranded in shallow waters near Germany since March. This is ABC News.
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1: ABC News, I'm Chuck Severson. The U.S. warning shipping companies they could face sanctions for paying Iran to pass safely through the Strait of Hormuz. This as Iran has largely closed the strait through which much oil is shipped, and the U.S. continues to blockade Iranian oil despite President Trump telling Congress that hostilities with Iran are over. Gasoline in the U.S., now the most expensive in 4 years. Spirit Airlines says it's going out of business, struggled with debt. The ultra-low-cost airline says it's already canceled all flights and customer service. You'll be reimbursed if you bought tickets with debit or credit cards, says ABC's Clara McMichael.
2: Other airlines are stepping in, they're offering to help. But keep in mind, everybody is in the same boat right now. It's going to be thousands of people figuring out what seat they can get on which airline. So it's going to be a madhouse.
1: Witnesses say a rescue team today freed from a barge in the North Sea a humpback whale stranded in shallow waters near Germany since March. This is ABC News.
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0: All right, so these mid to high level clouds will continue to slowly break up and move on out. We'll see some sunshine, a few fair weather cumulus clouds, breezy winds this afternoon with forecast high temperatures topping out in the 60s. 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I'm meteorologist Mike Witcher from the East Tennessee Weather Center. And remember to always get the latest forecast weather updates with the East Tennessee Weather app.
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1: ABC News, I'm Chuck Sievertson. With Spirit Airlines announcing it's going out of business, canceling all flights and customer service immediately, experts say credit and debit card ticket purchases will be reimbursed. And of Spirit's 17,000 employees, the Labor Department says it's sending teams to airline hubs to help workers file unemployment claims and coordinate with other airlines for job placement. The U.S. continues to blockade Iranian oil, despite President Trump telling Congress that hostilities are over. Iran continues to block most ships from the Strait of Hormuz. ABC News senior White House correspondent Selena Wang.
2: The new ABC News Washington Ipsos poll finds that 61% of Americans think U.S. military action against Iran was a mistake, and just 36% think it was the right thing to do.
1: Top Republicans in the House and Senate Armed Services Committees in a joint statement expressing concern about the Pentagon announcement of a withdrawal of 5,000 U.S. troops from Germany. This is ABC News.
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another. And another. And another. And another.

0: All right, so these mid to high level clouds will continue to slowly break up and move on out. We'll see some sunshine, a few fair weather cumulus clouds, breezy winds this afternoon with forecast high temperatures topping out in the 60s. 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That's your latest forecast. I'm meteorologist Mike Witcher from the East Tennessee Weather Center, and remember to always get the latest forecast weather updates with the East Tennessee Weather app.
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1: ABC News, I'm Chuck Sievertson. Spirit Airlines says it's going out of business, canceling all flights and customer service immediately, hurt by rising costs and debt. Experts say credit and debit card ticket purchases will be reimbursed if you bought directly from Spirit. Otherwise, contact your travel agent. ABC's Clara McMichael.
2: Other airlines are stepping in. They're offering to help. But keep in mind, everybody is in the same boat right now. It's going to be thousands of people figuring out what seat they can get on which airline. So it's going to be a madhouse. It's going to be a frustrating couple days for some people.
1: Despite President Trump telling Congress that hostilities are over, the U.S. continues to blockade Iranian oil, and Iran continues to block most ships from the Strait of Hormuz. Gasoline in the U.S. is now the most expensive in 4 years. The Pentagon says it has reached deals with 7 tech companies to use their artificial intelligence in its classified computer networks to help it fight wars. This is ABC News.
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Like this.

0: All right, so these mid to high level clouds will continue to slowly break up and move on out. We'll see some sunshine, a few fair weather cumulus clouds, breezy winds this afternoon with forecast high temperatures topping out in the 60s. 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That's your latest forecast. I'm meteorologist Mike Witcher from the East Tennessee Weather Center, and remember to always get the latest forecast weather updates with the East Tennessee Weather app.
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1: ABC News, I'm Chuck Sievertson. Spirit Airlines says it's going out of business, canceling all flights and customer service immediately. ABC's Gio Benitez.
2: American saying that they've implemented fare caps on main cabin tickets for Spirit routes where the airline also operates nonstop service. United also saying that overnight, capping the fares at $199 for one-way nonstop.
1: Deadline under the War Powers Act came and went for the president to seek Congress's okay to continue the Iran war. ABC's Selena Wang.
3: Even though the president says that this war is essentially over, the reality is that the Strait of Hormuz remains closed. The U.S. is still enforcing that naval blockade on Iranian oil. And under international law, a blockade is considered an act of war.
1: Thousands of protesters at an anti-government demonstration in Tel Aviv tonight demanding an official inquiry into the October 7th, 2023 Hamas attack on southern Israel that started the Gaza war. This is ABC News.
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0: All right, so these mid to high level clouds will continue to slowly break up and move on out. We'll see some sunshine, a few fair weather cumulus clouds, breezy winds this afternoon with forecast high temperatures topping out in the 60s. 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I'm meteorologist Mike Witcher from the East Tennessee Weather Center, and remember to always get the latest forecast weather updates with the East Tennessee Weather app.
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you gotta do, honey, is kind of stand in one spot. Wiggle around just a little bit. And that's when you got it. Yeah. Now let's go one time. Hey!

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From original rock and roll to legendary country like this.

Just poor people, that's all we were, trying to make a living out of blackland dirt. 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Daddy sang bass. Mama

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1: 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Though the deadline under the War Powers Act came and went for the president to seek Congress's okay to continue the Iran war, the Strait of Hormuz remains closed by Iran, and the U.S. is still blockading Iranian oil, considered an act of war. ABC's Selena Wang.
2: Now we are hearing from a senior Iranian military official who is telling Iranian state media that, quote, evidence shows the United States is not committed to any agreements or treaties. The armed forces are fully prepared for any new adventures or foolishness from the Americans, saying that renewed conflict with the United States is likely.
1: The drug company that makes the abortion pill is asking the Supreme Court to lift a lower court ruling prohibiting dispensing of the pill by mail. This is ABC News.
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0: It's going to be a chilly Sunday morning with some areas of frost across Upper East Tennessee, the mountains, and the Cumberland Plateau with 30s and 40s. Plenty of sunshine and beautiful weather with forecast highs in the 60s. 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That's your latest forecast. I'm meteorologist Mike Witcher from the East Tennessee Weather Center, and remember to always get the latest forecast weather updates with the East Tennessee Weather app.
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0: Ashley's side.
1: Well, I shake all over, and you know why. I'm sure it's love, honey, that's no lie. Cause when you call my name, you know I burn like wood in flame. You leave me
0: breathless.
1: You're much too much. Honey, I can't love you enough. It's all right to hold me tight. But when you love me right.

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1: ABC News. I'm Dave Packer. Spirit Airlines ceasing operations. Sarah Nelson, head of flight attendance union, says thousands of employees are about to lose health benefits.
2: We have people who are getting ready to give birth, who are going through cancer treatments, who have emergency surgeries.
1: For those left stranded, other airlines like American and Delta are offering limited time access across the board, reductions of fares on high volume Spirit routes. The price at the pump is beating down drivers' finances. The national average for a gallon of gas now stands at $4.45. That's up 38 cents from just a week ago and up 127 since this time last year. That according to Gas Buddy. All this as the Strait of Hormuz remains closed. It's unclear whether the stalemate between the U.S. and Iran will end anytime soon. And President Trump is claiming that he doesn't have to go to Congress to get approval should the hostilities ramp up again. A blow to NATO, the Associated Press reporting the United States plans to withdraw 5,000 troops from Germany over the next 6 to 12 months. This is ABC News.
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0: It's going to be a chilly Sunday morning with some areas of frost across Upper East Tennessee, the mountains, and the Cumberland Plateau with 30s and 40s. Plenty of sunshine and beautiful weather with forecast highs in the 60s. 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I'm meteorologist Mike Witcher from the East Tennessee Weather Center. And remember to always get the latest forecast weather updates with the East Tennessee Weather app.
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0: that's about to rise any minute now. You know it's been a long, long overdue. Look out, cause it's coming right on.
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1: ABC News, I'm Dave Packer. President Trump says he's reviewing Iran's latest proposal to end the war in Iran. The president was boarding Air Force One in Florida this afternoon when he told reporters that demands from Congress for a vote to authorize the war in Iran are an obstacle to reaching peace.
2: The Democrats in Congress that pushed this, and probably a couple of Republicans, they're hurting our negotiating ability, which is infinite right now. And they shouldn't be doing it.
1: The president today also confirming he ordered 5,000 U.S. troops to be withdrawn from Germany, and that's just the beginning following the German chancellor's criticism of the war in Iran. Spirit Airlines going out of business. Spirit ceasing operations after more than three decades in the skies. Long shot Golden Tempo with 36-1 odds and coming from dead last has won today's 152nd running of the Kentucky Derby. And making history, Sherry DeVoe becomes the first female trainer of a Kentucky Derby winner. This is ABC News.
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